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10: In Seattle, Belgium leads the U.S. 2-1 at the half. This round of 16 game on Fox TV. Malik Tillman of the U.S., a free kick goal in the 31st minute to briefly tie at 1-1. Belgium scored again in the 33rd minute to retake the lead. A dominating first half for the visitors. Belgium out shooting the U.S. 11-3. In Dallas today, Spain eliminated Portugal 1-0 on a goal in the 91st minute. Spain is undefeated in regulation in its last 35 straight games. The Sacramento Kings waived DeMar DeRozan. Rui Hachimura is signing with the Clippers. Defensive back Rasul Douglas is signing with the Washington Commanders. And American Madison Keys lost her fourth rounder at Wimbledon today. To Major League Baseball, the Yankees lead in the bottom of the

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2: 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If only we can pick up the trail. 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

0: Last call on the Odd Couple. Hutchu. 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
1: Chili Tim in Atlanta, you are that last call. What's up, my man?
0: Uh-oh. They about to score again.
5: What's up, Rob? What's up, Calvin?
1: How are you?
0: What's up, yo?
5: I'm good. Hey, Calvin.

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1: My mom is a veteran and she was injured in the line of duty.
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5: It's just ended in Seattle. Belgium dominated the United States 4-1 in their round of 16 World Cup matchup. Malik Tillman, a free kick goal in the 31st minute for the U.S. that briefly tied the game 1-1. Romelu Lukaku did not even start for Belgium, came on as a second half sub and scored late. And so now Belgium is undefeated in its last 18 games. Spain undefeated in regulation in its last 35 straight after winning today 1-0 over Portugal on a goal.

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0: The United States out of the World Cup after a disastrous showing against Belgium. 4-1 is your final. A game in which Christian Pulisic played into the second half, injured himself on

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8: Belgium dominated the U.S. in Seattle tonight, 4-1 the final. The Americans against European teams in their last 15 matchups. One win, 1-12 with two ties. This was the World Cup round of 16, which started Saturday with a Canada loss. Mexico eliminated last night. The other co-hosts, the Americans, eliminated tonight. The U.S. still hasn't won a round of 16 game but once since the very first World Cup almost 100 years ago. Spain and Dallas eliminated Portugal 1-0 on a goal in the 91st minute. Spain is undefeated in regulation in its last 35 straight games. The Sacramento Kings waived DeMar DeRozan. Great ball game in Atlanta. The Mets in 10 innings beat the Braves 7-6. Currently in San Diego, it's Arizona 7-0 over the Padres, top of the fifth. Wins for Milwaukee and Washington. Yankees won at Tampa Bay 5-1. Kansas City 15-1 over Philadelphia. I'm Steve DeSegre.
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4: You
3: United's blaming you. 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
4: Really blame you.
3: It's your fault. 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
4: your era of good feelings, it's dead.
3: Belgium 4, the United States 1. The United States is now home. All of the host countries have now been eliminated from the 2026 World Cup. Joining us now on the hotline to break it all down, nobody better. He can talk all the big news in Major League Baseball. He can talk what we just saw, as he's been covering the World Cup for Fox as well. MLB Network insider John Paul Morosi. John Paul, what's happening, man? Thanks for stopping by.
7: Well, my friends, I thought we'd be having a different conversation this evening, but alas, the U.S. out in the round of 16, and if there is any small consolation this evening, my friends, it wasn't that painful because we had a significant amount of time to get used to that conclusion just based on the way the game began. We never really got all the way into it, and now we are going home from home after losing

relatively young player, but he's not a kid. And at the next World Cup, he'll be 31. And at that point, you look at strikers and players that are in their 30s, and some of them are subs. They're not necessarily in the prime of the prime. This was the prime World Cup for Pulisic, for Adams, for McKennie. You would

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8: 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Our Best Of content goes up again right after we get done tonight. The deep dive can take an all night on all the different angles surrounding the United States' loss to Belgium, knocked out of the World Cup again like it was 15 years ago, or the same place, right?
10: Yeah, but as critical as we may be, you know, there's still one overriding theme that needs to be stated here.
8: What's that?
10: USA! USA!
8: 15 years ago, Belgium knocks us out. No! 4-1. But
10: you know,
8: while we talked about Christian Pulisic and the Pulisic era being one that was underwhelming, because now he's entering his 30s, he's no longer going to be the focal point of Team USA, his international career for the United States is left wanting. He has not played well in the World Cups, right? He did not play well in the last World Cup. He's got one goal. He played well in the first half of the opening game, but then he's been hurt, and he was awful tonight. I think he had the lowest score of anybody on Team USA tonight, right? 11 turnovers in the first 45 minutes, lost possession 11 times, right? Like, his World Cup career has not been good, right? So all of a sudden, this golden era of Christian Pulisic is like, yeah, it's not been good, Bob. Not good.
10: Well, but that's the thing, Jason. Like, while we may not have had great

0: completely overrated. Wait, what? That's next. We'll tell you why. Jason and Mike, Fox.
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13: 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It seems like everyone's talking all at once and over each other because they just want to be heard. 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It's about listening. Listening to what's actually happening with our fellow veterans. Understanding each other because we share the same experiences, the same vocabulary, following the same paths that others have walked. If only we can pick up the trail. 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
10: And here's what you need to know.
11: Belgium ripped the USA 4-1 at the World Cup's round of 16 game in Seattle tonight. The Americans are out, allowing a goal in the 9th minute to Belgium, which was out shooting the U.S. through 30 minutes 7-0. It was a 10-1 shots advantage by late first half. The U.S. still has won a round of 16 game just once since the very first World Cup almost 100 years ago. The Americans had lost head-to-head to Belgium in an exhibition in March in Atlanta 5-2. Today in Dallas, Spain eliminated Portugal 1-0 on a goal in the 91st minute. The Sacramento Kings waived DeMar DeRozan. In the two late ball games in the majors, bottom of the 9th, Diamondbacks lead at San Diego 8-0. Top of the 7th in L.A., Dodgers 6-3 over the Rockies. Shohei Ohtani, a 2-run homer and 2-run single. The

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0: Ben Ream, who could have either gone to Ball and got in the way and maybe stopped it, could have gone to the player, could have gone to the Kendall and tried to get in front of him, but instead I'm standing in the middle watching the crossing pass just come right in front of me and not do anything to a player who was open. When I saw that, I said, we are going to lose this game because we are not ready for it. We are not ready for this. This is more than opening few minutes jitters. This was, we don't look like we are ready. Like I talked about a few minutes ago, why we're not ready for the moment. Even though we were able to equalize later on in the half, it was off a bang-bang play. We had a free kick. It was a great play by Tillman. But the first 10 minutes and this goal in the ninth minute, I just said, we're not ready for this. We're back to bad habits, and it's just, it's a bad night for us, and it just kept getting worse. But I knew after that goal when I watched Tim Ream, and unfortunately, not the only bad play for Tim Ream tonight. He had a trifecta of them that put balls in the net. But when I saw that, Mike, I said, this is not going to be our night. I just had that feeling at that moment.
1: Well, he's staring down the play in front of him, right? He has turned. He's faced up. He's like, here comes the ball, and he lets it go by. He's got his hand up looking for an offsides call. Freeze behind him. He's doing the same thing. He's not looking to play the ball. It's like before it's even kicked towards the net, he's already looking to the official for an offsides call. It's like, how about you go make a save? How about you go make a play on the ball? Just ridiculous. Just absolutely absurd for both of them. But, yeah, that half – effort in the middle of the box, you're not checking a man, you're not doing, like, do something, even if it's wrong. Kick the ball out into the stands and give him the corner, whatever. Stop the bleeding, make a play.
0: Well, do something even if it's wrong, as long as you're doing something.
1: No, but that's what I mean.
0: Because he didn't do anything.
1: He took a couple of steps towards the goal and look for the offsides. And I know that's the running narrative and the running joke of like, whatever. If there's something exciting happen, it's going to be called back for offsides. No. I go full Rowdy Roddy Piper. No. Do something,
0: dude, that one thing I will tell you, that patch of grass in front of him was not scoring that goal. That patch of grass is not going to rise up in some sort of X-Men thing where the Sandman rises up. He was on that patch of grass, man. That was not going to do it. But again, that's what I go back to when I go, you look at all the guys and how poorly they graded out. And again, everybody was bad from top to bottom. That's why I feel awful about tonight. I feel like, okay, the future, as you know, we played the worst we could possibly play across the board. And I can't say that that's a bad thing, because overall we played better than this. So I feel okay about the team going forward.
1: I appreciate
0: Tim Ream is done. I don't need to see Tim Ream play again, but for the rest of it, okay, man, I feel pretty good about it.
1: You know, my old rule of thumb, if you're going to fail spectacularly. Congratulations on a job done.
0: You want to talk about spectacular fails? Well, Mike and I have that for you coming up next right here. Jason and Mike, this is Fox Sports Radio. Don't forget, our Best of podcast goes up in about an hour. Download our names. You get it right there. Jason and Mike, Fox.
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17: They're going to the 10th inning in the late ball game in L.A. The Rockies get three in the top of the ninth off closer Tanner Scott to tie it up 6-6. Colorado thought it had a seventh run for the lead in the top of the ninth. That was overturned on video review. They've just ended the ninth inning in L.A. Earlier, the Mets in 10 won at Atlanta 7-6. Arizona and San Francisco with wins. Milwaukee as well. Washington 12-11 over Houston. Yankees won at Tampa Bay 5-1. And Kansas City today ripped Philadelphia and Christopher Sanchez 15-1. Belgium dominated the United States in their World Cup round of 16 matchup in Seattle, 4-1 the final. Malik Tillman with a free kick goal in the 31st minute to briefly tie it at 1-1. Belgium quickly scored in the 33rd minute. Spain over Portugal, 1-0 in Dallas on a goal in the 91st minute. Sacramento Kings waved DeMar DeRozan. I'm Steve DeSager.
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1: Fox Sports Radio, the Jason Smith Show with my best friend, Mike Harmon. All right, tie shirt. So, who are we rooting for now? Harry Kane or Erling Haaland?
8: Like, Merlin all day.
1: Okay, I'm just making sure.
9: Did you call him Merlin?
8: Merlin.
9: Like, he is a wizard.
8: Merlin Haaland.
1: He's a wizard. You're a wizard, Harry.
9: Did you see the guy who took a tattoo that said Laura on his back, and they changed it into a script Erling Haaland and put a really creepy likeness of him on his back that takes up his entire back? So, evidently, he lost Laura, but gained the love of Haaland.
1: Apparently, Mike Harmon telling us about a tattoo he got over the weekend and just didn't want to admit it.
9: No, I don't know anybody named Laura. I mean, there was a crush when I was in eighth grade. That didn't go anywhere.
1: Hey, Laura. Hey, Laura from Chicago.
9: When you think of Laura, laugh, don't cry. Go a little Christopher Cross for you, huh? General Hospital? Come on now.
1: So, with –

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8: About Alex Tyshirt's role on this show. About the Christian Pulisic era for Team USA. Captain America. After tonight, a game in which he left injured, turning the ball over 11 times in the first 45 minutes, by far the most turnovers anybody turned over the ball in the game today. Pulisic was the poster boy for what this great era of U.S. soccer was supposed to be. The golden generation. Pulisic was supposed to be that guy. At 18 years old, okay, he looks like he's got all the skills needed. But the Christian Pulisic era, honestly, has been a dud. It's been more unmet expectations than it's been a success, right? Because you go back now, and this is part of, there's only been a couple of World Cups. Well, that's what we have to judge you on. Mm-hmm. Didn't make it in 2018. One goal in 2022. This World Cup, injured, and injuries have been a big thing for Christian Pulisic. It's not just about his play on the field, but injuries have been a thing. And you look at this World Cup where he had the first half of the opening game where he looked like he was the best player on the field, and it wasn't even close. When he came off the bench, he played well in spurts, but outside of that, today it looked like he was just getting in a lot of cardio, running up and down the field. I know he's getting a lot of flack for his reaction after the third goal where he just walks off the field. Okay, well, he was kind of injured. I get that. You know, I'm done. Maybe you should have come off the field earlier then if you couldn't run around anymore or gone down so we could have put an 11th player on there so it doesn't look like – so Belgium doesn't have an extra man up, and because we're playing

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3: And here's what you need to know.
4: Round of 16 matchup against the U.S., 4-1 in Seattle. The U.S. still has won a round of 16 game just once since the first World Cup in 1930. Belgium is undefeated in its last 18 games. Spain is undefeated in regulation in its last 35 straight after eliminating Portugal 1-0 in Dallas on a goal in the 91st minute. The Sacramento Kings waived DeMar DeRozan. The late ball game in the majors went to the Dodgers 8-7 over Colorado in 11 innings. Milwaukee got four runs in the seventh and won 4-3 at St. Louis. Victories for San Francisco and Arizona. The Mets came back to win in 10 innings at Atlanta 7-6. Juan Soto, a three-run homer, top of the ninth. Yankees won 5-1 at Tampa Bay. The Yanks offense with just three hits, but all three were homers. Washington 12-11 over Houston. I'm Steve DeSager.
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It is the Ben Maller Show. And I, Bill Miller, reminder, the Mallerpalooza. The date has been set July 15th. So you have a little over a week to go. 15th into the 16th. That's a Wednesday into a Thursday. We will have the Mallerpalooza 2026. It'll be a hootenanny. A good time for all. Fun for all ages. So check out the Mallerpalooza. You can be part of this live radio show at 877-99 on Fox. That's 877-996-6369. On X, at Ben Maller. You can answer the Maller riddle of the day. That's at Ben Maller.

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5: The end for Team USA in the World Cup. I'm Ted Lindner, Fox News. The United States run of the FIFA World Cup is now done. Fox's Tony Genualdo reports.
6: The United States has been eliminated from the FIFA World Cup, falling to Belgium 4-1 on Monday in the round of 16. Belgium struck first in this game, but Mark Tillman for the second straight game scored on a free kick as the U.S. tied things up at 1. But 2 minutes later, Belgium took the lead right back.
7: Trossard to the byline, gets across, and the Ketelaar is rising up, and Belgium retake the lead. Moments later, Charles de Ketelaar climbs the ladder, his second goal, and the U.S. right back where they were.
6: Courtesy of Fox, Charles de Ketelaar with the goal. They would tack on two more in the second half as Belgium advances to the quarterfinals to face Spain. Tony Genualdo, Fox News.
5: Meantime, the NATO summit begins today in Ankara, Turkey, with European leaders facing significant friction over their lack of support for the U.S. during the recent conflict with Iran.
8: The president's going to be leaving for Turkey later this evening, arriving in Ankara sometime tomorrow afternoon. And once he's there, the red carpet's really going to be rolled out for him. Now, think about the dichotomy taking place, though, in that region, because compare it with the fact that right over the border in Iran, there's this state-sponsored show of opposition to the U.S. being put on in the streets, with chants of death to America ringing out at the funeral for former Supreme Leader Ayatollah Ali Khamenei. He was killed by an American airstrike back in February. And President Trump said Friday that the U.S. gave Iran the week off for this funeral, quote, because we're nice.
5: Fox's Alexandria Hoff. Earlier on Monday, President Trump again expressing his frustration, stating the U.S. spends significantly more on defense than any other NATO member, arguing that the U.S. effectively subsidizes the protection of allies who are receiving little in return. 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
2: The Last Straw. I'm Chris Foster, Fox News. After months of controversy about a tattoo, old social media posts, and allegations about disturbing behavior with women, Maine Senate candidate Graham Plattner is accused of rape, and the state Democratic Party wants him off the ballot. He suspended his campaign for now.
3: The claim was made by a woman who said she once dated Plattner. She alleged he was drunk in 2021 when he forced her to have sex and ignored her telling him to stop. Plattner, in a social media video, called out the accusation as
4: troubling, serious, and false.
3: While Plattner said his goal remains defeating longtime GOP Senator Susan Collins in November,
4: we are taking the time to reflect on the best path forward for the state that I love, the people that I love.
3: Several planned town halls featuring Plattner have been canceled.
2: Fox's Grinnell Scott, the deadline for Plattner to withdraw and be replaced on the ballot is next Monday. Belgium knocks Team USA out of the World Cup soccer tournament.
5: Lukaku on the loose ball scores. Romelu Lukaku. The exclamation point for Belgium.
2: That made it 4-1, the final score in the match on Fox in Seattle. Charlie Kirk's family left a courtroom in Utah before video of his shooting was played in court at a hearing to determine whether there's enough evidence to try Tyler Robinson for murder.
6: Despite arguments from Tyler Robinson's attorney, Judge Tony Graff allowed videos to be presented at Robinson's preliminary hearing while a State Bureau of Investigations agent was on the stand testifying.
7: This may be played in the courtroom, but not be captured on video.
6: Including videos of the event at Utah Valley University at which Charlie Kirk was killed.
2: Fox's Jessica Rosenthal. President Trump lands in Turkey soon for a summit of NATO nation leaders. Iran's military is accused of hitting two commercial ships in the Strait of Hormuz with missiles with no casualties reported. At least 18 people are reported wounded in two explosions in Damascus, Syria. French President Emmanuel Macron is there. His office says he's safe and the visit continues. America's listening to Fox News. Point!
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2: The Trump administration condemns a China long-range missile test.
12: The State Department says the weapon was nuclear-capable but unarmed, adding that China's nuclear weapons buildup is of great concern to the region and the world. Australia, Japan, and New Zealand have also criticized the test. China says the launch complied with international law and was not directed against any country or target.
2: Fox's Jonathan Savage. Enrollment in Obamacare is down in every state but one after the expiration of tax credits.
13: 49 states have experienced steep drops in the number of people covered by the Affordable Care Act from February of last year to the same time this year. That's according to the Trump administration. Ohio and Oklahoma each lost one-third of their enrollees. Only one state, New Mexico, saw a 14% increase in enrollees in the government health

0: complications.
1: I couldn't be the mom my kids needed me to be.
0: She missed so much.
1: After my last surgery, I got an infection so bad I thought it was going to kill me.
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1: I'm doing much better now. 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
0: She can kick a mean soccer ball.
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0: We got our mom back, thanks to DAV.
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0: out in the round of 16 with a 4-1 loss against Belgium. Charles de Ketelaere scored twice in the first half for the Belgians. The United States got one back on a free kick by Malik Tillman, but the Americans found themselves thoroughly outplayed as Hans Vaneken and Romelu Lukaku added for Belgium in the second half. The final round of 16 matches are today, with Argentina taking on Egypt and Switzerland playing Colombia. And three-time NBA Most Valuable Player Nikola Jokic says he plans to continue playing for the Denver Nuggets, but will not sign a contract extension this summer. By waiting until next offseason, he becomes eligible to sign the largest contract extension in NBA history. Morning news time is 6:20.
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2: July is National Vehicle Theft Prevention Month, and West Virginia officials are reminding drivers to take simple steps to protect their vehicles. The governor's highway safety program says nearly 400 vehicles were reported stolen in the state last year, with the Chevrolet Silverado 1500 among the most commonly targeted. Drivers are encouraged to always lock their vehicles, park in well-lit areas, keep valuables out of sight, and never leave keys inside, and avoid leaving a vehicle running unattended. Officials say taking a few simple precautions can help reduce the risk of vehicle theft. An update on the major apartment fire in Summers County that has left several families displaced. Firefighters were called to the Hedrick House Apartments near Hinton around midnight between July 4th and 5th. Talcott Fire Chief Bill Costamiris says one of the three apartment buildings were destroyed and will likely have to be demolished. One person suffered minor smoke inhalation and no human fatalities were reported. Officials say some pets may have died in the fire. Fire departments from Summers, Greenbrier, and Monroe counties responded, and crews remained on scene into Sunday morning monitoring hotspots. A boil water advisory is in effect for customers in the South Sand Branch area of Raleigh County. The Raleigh County Public Service District issued the notice after a Beckley water main break created the possibility of water contamination. Until the advisory is lifted, customers should boil their water for at least 1 minute before using it for drinking, cooking, making ice, brushing teeth, washing dishes, bathing, or food preparation. Bottled water may also be used. Officials say the advisory will remain in effect until water quality testing confirms the system is safe. Customers with questions can contact the Raleigh County Public Service District. A Fayette County man is facing a misdemeanor battery charge after police say he assaulted another person inside a Montgomery convenience store. According to a criminal complaint, 19-year-old Tylee Overton of Canelton allegedly confronted the victim outside the Go-Mart on 3rd Avenue on June the 13th, threatened to shoot them, and then chased the person into the store and repeatedly punched them in the head. Police say store employees witnessed the incident, intervened, and called 911. Investigators later reviewed surveillance video, which they say showed no firearm was involved, but did show Overton allegedly following the victim into the store and striking them multiple times. Overton is charged with one count of misdemeanor battery. Mount Hope residents are under a boil water advisory following a water line leak on Main Street that may have contaminated the city's water system. The advisory affects the entire Mount Hope water system. Officials say the broken line has been repaired, but crews are now flushing the system and testing the water for bacteria. Until the advisory is lifted, residents should boil tap water for at least 1 minute before drinking, cooking, making ice, brushing teeth, or preparing food. Bottled water may also be used. City officials expect the advisory to remain in effect for about 3 days and will notify customers when the water is safe to use. If you see news happening, text NEWS 35651 to submit a tip. That's your news update. I'm Fred Persinger II.

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0: native and Marshall alum John Elmore scored 5 points for the Los Angeles Lakers to beat the San Antonio Spurs 88-84. Two West Virginia University standouts made an impact in losses for their respective teams. Javon Small scored 14 points with 5 rebounds and 6 assists in a 109-100 defeat for the Memphis Grizzlies against the Utah Jazz. Jesse Edwards scored 8 points and blocked 3 shots for the Milwaukee Bucks in an 95-89 loss against the Sacramento Kings. Another West Virginia native is set to compete in the Summer League when it heads to Las Vegas with all 30 teams on Thursday, as Musselman High School alum Jake Stevens is signing a deal with the Phoenix Suns. This marks his 4th appearance in the NBA Summer League after spending last season playing in Croatia. 2 more Marshall alums are joining rosters this week. Wyatt Frick suiting up for the Charlotte Hornets and Tavion Kinsey participating with the Indiana Pacers. The United States is out of the World Cup, losing in the round of 16, 4-1 against Belgium. Charles de Ketelaere scored twice in the first half for the Belgians. The United States got one back from Malik Tillman, but 2 more goals for Belgium in the second half put it on ice. The final round of 16 matches are today. Argentina playing Egypt and Switzerland facing Colombia. 3-time NBA Most Valuable Player Nikola Jokic says he plans to continue playing for the Denver Nuggets, but will not sign a contract extension this summer. Jokic is under contract for the next 2 seasons and said after a FIBA World Cup qualifying game with Serbia on Tuesday, he intends to play the rest of his career in Denver. If he holds out until next offseason, he is eligible to sign the largest contract extension in NBA history, projected at nearly $360 million over 5 years. And the NBA free agent market is getting a shakeup, with the Sacramento Kings waiving 6-time All-Star guard DeMar DeRozan to clear the path for him to sign elsewhere. The 36-year-old scored more than 18 points per game this season for Sacramento and is expected to be among the most sought-after free agents available this summer. Morning News Time is 6:42.
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2: July is National Vehicle Theft Prevention Month, and West Virginia officials are reminding drivers to take simple steps to protect their vehicles. The Governor's Highway Safety Program says nearly 400 vehicles were reported stolen in the state last year, with the Chevrolet Silverado 1500 among the most commonly targeted. Drivers are encouraged to always lock their vehicles, park in well-lit areas, keep valuables out of sight, and never leave keys inside, and avoid leaving a vehicle running unattended. Officials say taking a few simple precautions can help reduce the risk of vehicle theft. An update on the major apartment fire in Summers County that has left several families displaced. Firefighters were called to the Hedrick House Apartments near Hinton around midnight between July 4th and 5th. Talcott Fire Chief Bill Costamiris says one of the 3 apartment buildings were destroyed and will likely have to be demolished. One person suffered minor smoke inhalation and no human fatalities were reported. Officials say some pets may have died in the fire. Fire departments from Summers, Greenbrier, and Monroe counties responded, and crews remained on scene into Sunday morning monitoring hotspots. A boil water advisory is in effect for customers in the South Sand Branch area of Raleigh County. The Raleigh County Public Service District issued the notice after a Beckley water main break created the possibility of water contamination. Until the advisory is lifted, customers should boil their water for at least 1 minute before using it for drinking, cooking, making ice, brushing teeth, washing dishes, bathing, or food preparation. Bottled water may also be used. Officials say the advisory will remain in effect until water quality testing confirms the system is safe. Customers with questions can contact the Raleigh County Public Service District. A Fayette County man is facing a misdemeanor battery charge after police say he assaulted another person inside a Montgomery convenience store. According to a criminal complaint, 19-year-old Tylay Overton of Canelton allegedly confronted the victim outside the Go-Mart on 3rd Avenue on June the 13th, threatened to shoot them, and then chased the person into the store and repeatedly punched them in the head. Police say store employees witnessed the incident, intervened, and called 911. Investigators later reviewed surveillance video, which they say showed no firearm was involved, but did show Overton allegedly following the victim into the store and striking them multiple times. Overton is charged with 1 count of misdemeanor battery. Mount Hope residents are under a boil water advisory following a water line leak on Main Street that may have contaminated the city's water system. The advisory affects the entire Mount Hope water system. Officials say the broken line has been repaired, but crews are now flushing the system and testing the water for bacteria. Until the advisory is lifted, residents should boil tap water for at least 1 minute before drinking, cooking, making ice, brushing teeth, or preparing food. Bottled water may also be used. City officials expect the advisory to remain in effect for about 3 days and will notify customers when the water is safe to use. If you see news happening, text news 3-

0: 855-651 to submit a tip. That's your news update. I'm Fred Persing of the Second.
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1: The commission has two options, denying the contest or ordering a new election in District 71.
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3: Humid with clouds and an afternoon thunderstorm possible, high 79. Tonight, mainly clear, low 66. Tomorrow, some sunshine, a few clouds. Thunderstorm possible in the afternoon, high near 80. Thursday, a mix of clouds and sun with a thunderstorm in a spot or two, high 81. And then Friday, it's going to be cloudy with a thunderstorm or two, high 78.
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11: Big 12 Media Days begin today in Texas with the Mountaineers featured tomorrow. 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
11: Head coach Rick Rodriguez and members of the Mountaineer football team will be at the Star in Frisco, Texas this week for Big 12 Football Media Days. The Mountaineers will be among the featured teams during day two on Wednesday. West Virginia had horrible injury issues a year ago at key positions, and the Mountaineers were 2-6 at one point. Rodriguez, though, thought back to the best performance of the season, a 45-35 win at Houston that hinted at what was possible this year during year two of the rebuild.
14: There were unexpected challenges when we, when you're playing your fourth quarterback and your fifth running back by midseason. It was, you never expect that, the injury part of it, so there's some unluck. But there's a point about midseason, I think, when we were playing at Houston, who was a good team on the road, and they were ranked and heavily favored. And I can remember that week, I was a little frustrated with our run game, and I'm like, okay, we're not going to try to be fancy, trick anybody. We're going to block down and kick out. We're going to run downhill, and we're going to practice that way. It's kind of like an old school practice. We're going to practice in the most physical practice we had all week, and we're going to change a few things out. And we go down there, we're not trying to trick anybody. We're running the football, come downhill. And I think it gave the guys, because we had good practices, they gave them some confidence and went down there and they played great and we won the game. And so that was a moment like, okay, we're not fully there, but it's going to be there. This spring, I think we've taken another step in that direction.
11: Yeah. Media Day interviews begin today with Arizona State, Baylor, BYU, UCF, Colorado, Houston, Oklahoma State, and Texas Tech. The Mountaineers are one of the eight teams to be featured Wednesday during day two of Big 12 Media Days. With the Golden Blue Report, I'm Kyle.

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3: 7:16 on the morning news. Coming up, we'll get an update on sports with Daniel Woods. Right now, in our backgrounder, Melody Wolf, the mother of injured National Guardsman Andrew Wolf, gave an update on his recovery during an appearance on Metro News affiliate WAPM's Panhandle Live on Monday.
4: He's doing well. He is making gains every week. Each week, there's just more being added to his vocabulary. His sentences are coming together. We still have a ways to go. We do have surgery scheduled for September 2nd. He'll get his cranioplasty or skull reconstruction. We'll just continue on with therapy, but as far as that goes, that should be the only surgery that he's going to need.
3: A few weeks ago, prosecutors in D.C. said that they will seek the death penalty for the Afghan national Ramanullah Lakhanwal, accused of killing Specialist Sarah Backstrom and gravely wounding Wolf. Melody said they are following along with the trial.
4: Yes, we do have, we get updates. We're in like the victim advocate system, so we get updates, and I think his next appearance in court will be in September. These are just status hearings, things that we, I mean, I guess we could go to if we wanted, but it's not much happening there. So yes, we are able to follow through with that.
3: With her growing social media following, Melody is amplifying the needs of others in the Eastern Panhandle.
4: And there's a young man, Colton Hutton, in our community, the 167th in Martinsburg, so the same base that Andy's at. A little over a month ago, he wrecked his dirt bike and he severed his spinal cord. And he's 21 or 22, I'd say. And, you know, he'll be paralyzed from the waist down for the rest of his life. He's currently in a hospital in Colorado. Because he wasn't hurt in the line of duty, things are a little bit different. They do, I believe, have a GoFundMe out there.
3: Melody Wolf, mother of Staff Sergeant Andrew Wolf. 7:17 on the morning news. We go back to the sports desk, and Daniel Woods is in. And Daniel, this lawsuit against the NCAA filed by 11 student-athletes at Marshall, What's that all about?
5: Well, Chris, it has to do with the NCAA's new ruling on eligibility, as the governing body for college sports has passed its new 5-for-5 rule, allowing athletes to play 5 seasons in 5 years. 11 Marshall student-athletes who played 4 seasons are now suing the NCAA for a 5th year. That suit, filed in Cabell County Circuit Court, calls for the players to get an extra year of eligibility after the NCAA did not include athletes that expended their eligibility this past season in the new rule. Those players involved in the lawsuit include some West Virginia natives, particularly women's basketball standouts Meredith Mayer and Peyton Ilderton, as well as all-conference defensive back Boogie Trotter from the Herd football team, and the ace of Marshall baseball's pitching staff, Bryce Blevins. There's more details now at WVMetroNews.com, including the full list of all 11 student-athletes. Two newcomers on the West Virginia football team are representatives for the Mountaineers on the preseason All-Big 12 team. Jacksonville State transfer Cam Cook is one of 2 running back selections after leading the nation in rushing yards a year ago. Arizona transfer Caden Luke is the selection at fullback, transferring to WVU from within the conference this offseason. BYU running back L.J. Martin returns, and he's the preseason Big 12 Offensive Player of the Year, while Texas Tech defensive lineman T.J. Holmes Jr. receives preseason Defensive Player of the Year honors. Oklahoma State quarterback Drew Mestemaker is the conference newcomer of the year after following new Cowboys head coach Eric Morris to Stillwater from North Texas. The full list of preseason all-conference selections

0: 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Head coach Rich Rodriguez and West Virginia will head to the podium on Wednesday. Disaster at the World Cup for the United States, crashing out of the round of 16 with a 4-1 loss against Belgium. Charles de Ketelaere scored twice in the first half for the Belgians. The United States was able to get on the board with a Malik Tillman free kick, but the Americans found themselves thoroughly outclassed. Hans Vaneken and Romelu Lukaku adding on for Belgium in the second half. The final round of 16 matches are today as Argentina takes on Egypt and Switzerland faces Colombia. Some good news for the West Virginia men's basketball team. Center Mohamed Sila is cleared for all basketball activities, according to a report by CBS citing Mountaineer head coach Ross Hodge. Sila transferred to WVU from Georgia Tech, where he averaged nearly 10 points and over 7 rebounds per game in 16 contests as a freshman, limited by an ankle injury. He comes to West Virginia with 4 years of eligibility remaining. And in the NBA, 3-time most valuable player Nikola Jokic says he wants to keep playing for the Denver Nuggets but will not sign a contract extension this summer. If he chooses to wait until next offseason, Jokic becomes eligible to sign the largest contract extension in NBA history, worth nearly $360 million. Morning news time is 7:21.
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2: July is National Vehicle Theft Prevention Month, and West Virginia officials are reminding drivers to take simple steps to protect their vehicles. The Governor's Highway Safety Program says nearly 400 vehicles were reported stolen in the state last year, with the Chevrolet Silverado 1500 among the most commonly targeted. Drivers are encouraged to always lock their vehicles, park in well-lit areas, keep valuables out of sight, and never leave keys inside, and avoid leaving a vehicle running unattended. Officials say taking a few simple precautions can help reduce the risk of vehicle theft. An update on the major apartment fire in Summers County that has left several families displaced. Firefighters were called to the Hedrick House Apartments near Hinton around midnight between July 4th and 5th. Talcott Fire Chief Bill Costamiris says one of the three apartment buildings were destroyed and will likely have to be demolished. One person suffered minor smoke inhalation and no human fatalities were reported. Officials say some pets may have died in the fire. Fire departments from Summers, Greenbrier, and Monroe counties responded, and crews remained on scene into Sunday morning monitoring hotspots. A boil water advisory is in effect for customers in the South Sand Branch area of Raleigh County. The Raleigh County Public Service District issued the notice after a Beckley water main break created the possibility of water contamination. Until the advisory is lifted, customers should boil their water for at least 1 minute before using it for drinking, cooking, making ice, brushing teeth, washing dishes, bathing, or food preparation. Bottled water may also be used. Officials say the advisory will remain in effect until water quality testing confirms the system is safe. Customers with questions can contact the Raleigh County Public Service District. A Fayette County man is facing a misdemeanor battery charge after police say he assaulted another person inside a Montgomery convenience store. According to a criminal complaint, 19-year-old Tylay Overton of Cannelton allegedly confronted the victim outside the Go-Mart on 3rd Avenue on June the 13th, threatened to shoot them, and then chased the person into the store and repeatedly punched them in the head. Police say store employees witnessed the incident, intervened, and called 911. Investigators later reviewed surveillance video, which they say showed no firearm was involved, but did show Overton allegedly following the victim into the store and striking them multiple times. Overton is charged with one count of misdemeanor battery. Mount Hope residents are under a boil water advisory following a waterline leak on Main Street that may have contaminated the city's water system. The advisory affects the entire Mount Hope water system. Officials say the broken line has been repaired, but crews are now flushing the system and testing the water for bacteria. Until the advisory is lifted, residents should boil tap water for at least 1 minute before drinking, cooking, making ice, brushing teeth, or preparing food. Bottled water may also be used. City officials expect the advisory to remain in effect for about 3 days and will notify customers when the water is safe to use. If you see news happening, text NEWS 35651 to submit a tip. That's your news update. I'm Fred Persinger II.

0: and to submit a tip. That's your news update. I'm Fred Persing of the Second.
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2: 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I'm Chris Lawrence. 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
3: West Virginia's history is brimming with men and women considered to be extremely resourceful. It's deeply woven into our state's history and culture. We have the story of one of those types of West Virginians this morning, J. Roy Hunt. While you may not know his name, if you like classic movies or RVs, you need to know about his work. He was a pioneering early Hollywood cinematographer whose career spanned from the silent era through the 1950s. He was born on this date in Caperton in 1888, a coal town nestled along the New River Gorge in Fayette County. He never got past the third grade, but grew up around heavy machinery, industrial engineering, and a culture of self-reliance. Hunt was fascinated by race cars and motorcycles before he even touched a movie camera. His ability to build things followed him to Hollywood. In the 20s and 30s, movie equipment was heavy, rigid, and prone to break. Hunt didn't wait for factory fixes. He routinely invented and built his own custom camera gear, custom dollies, and lighting rigs right on the set. If a director wanted a camera movement that standard equipment couldn't achieve, Hunt would find a solution on the fly. Directors loved his uncanny ability to walk onto a set, instantly figure out the geometry of the lighting, place the cameras, and be ready to shoot while other cinematographers were still debating setups. His efficiency kept productions on schedule and under budget, the fastest way to a studio head's heart. Hunt was behind the camera in one of Betty Davis's very first films, way back home in 1931. At the time, Hollywood studio heads were notoriously critical of Davis's unconventional looks, often claiming that she wasn't photogenic. It was Hunt who found a way to translate her intensity to the big screen, adjusting the studio lighting to capture her striking features. Hunt was also keeping the stars in focus in the classic movie Flying Down to Rio in 1939, the first film pairing Fred Astaire and Ginger Rogers. Astaire was a notorious perfectionist, and he had plenty of praise for Hunt's massive, sweeping camera setups. But while the stars appreciated Hunt's camera work and lighting magic, what they really talked about was his legendary Hunt house car. In the 30s and 40s, Hunt would arrive on a remote movie set driving his custom-built, luxury streamlined house car with its onboard running water, a working shower, a kitchen, a flush toilet, and a comfortable bed. He instantly became the envy of the entire cast. Stars like Gary Cooper begged the West Virginia-born inventor to let them use his house car as a private dressing room to escape the heat. Hunt eventually stepped away from the camera to build a handful of his house cars for some wealthy client and Hollywood elite. About 50 of them were custom-built between 1935 and 1945. Because they were so incredibly rare and expensive, they were prized status symbols. Today, one of the few surviving examples of his work, a stunning 1937 Hunt house car built on a Ford chassis, is on permanent display at the RV and Motorhome Hall of Fame Museum in Elkhart, Indiana. Hunt died in 1972 after a lifetime of making the early stars look great on camera and comfortable in his house cars off of it. He's another example of a West Virginian with a real gift for self-reliance and personal style. I'll talk to you later today on Hotline on many of these same stations, beginning at 3:06. Back to you, Chris.
2: 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And like you said, he'll be back at 3:06 with Metro News Hotline. 7:39 on the morning news. Daniel, I tell you what, Dave can

0: come up with some obscure figures from history that are really cool. That was
1: he does
0: awesome.
1: A tremendous job giving us all kinds of information about things that we definitely didn't know about before.
0: Yeah, what's going on in sports, man?
1: Well, we're getting ready for football season, believe it or not, even here in early July, because Big 12 football media days begin today, and in conjunction with that, the preseason all-conference team is here. West Virginia landing two selections, one at running back with Jacksonville State transfer Cam Cook after he led the nation in rushing a year ago for the Gamecocks. Meanwhile, the Mountaineers, this may be music to the ears of some old-school fans, have the all-conference preseason selection at fullback. Arizona transfer Caden Luke takes that spot. He came to WVU this offseason. The preseason Big 12 Offensive Player of the Year is BYU running back L.J. Martin. Texas Tech defensive lineman T.J. Holmes Jr. is the preseason Defensive Player of the Year pick. Meanwhile, the preseason the preseason newcomer of the year is Oklahoma State quarterback Drew Mestemaker. He followed his head coach Eric Morris to Stillwater from North Texas. And as I said, Big 12 football media days begin today. West Virginia not on the podium until tomorrow, with head coach Rich Rodriguez leading the way. Some good news for the West Virginia men's basketball team. Center Muhammad Sila is cleared for all basketball activities from the ankle injury that limited him a year ago at Georgia Tech. That's according to a report by CBS that cites Mountaineer head coach Ross Hodge. He transferred to WVU from Georgia Tech. Sila, that is, averaging close to 10 points and more than 7 rebounds per game last year, and has 4 years of eligibility remaining with the Mountaineers. Speaking of the NCAA's eligibility rules, 11 Marshall student-athletes are suing for a fifth year under the NCAA's new 5-for-5 ruling. The suit filed in Cabell County Circuit Court calls for those players to get their eligibility extended after the NCAA denied to include athletes that used up their eligibility this past season under the new rule. Players involved include West Virginia native women's basketball players Meredith Marin, Peyton Ilderton, Boogie Trotter, an all-conference defensive back from the Marshall football team, and the ace of the Thundering Herd baseball team's pitching staff, Bryce Blevins. You can read more at WVMetroNews.com. 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
3: July is National Vehicle Theft Prevention Month, and West Virginia officials are reminding drivers to take simple steps to protect their vehicles. The Governor's Highway Safety Program says nearly 400 vehicles were reported stolen in the state last year, with the Chevrolet Silverado 1500 among the most commonly targeted. Drivers are encouraged to always lock their vehicles, park in well-lit areas, keep valuables out of sight, and never leave keys inside, and avoid leaving a vehicle running unattended. Officials say taking a few simple precautions can help reduce the risk of vehicle theft. An update on the major apartment fire in Summers County that has left several families displaced. Firefighters were called to the Hedrick House Apartments near Hinton around midnight between July 4th and 5th. Talcott Fire Chief Bill Costamiris says one of the three apartment buildings were destroyed and will likely have to be demolished. One person suffered minor smoke inhalation and no human fatalities were reported. Officials say some pets may have died in the fire. Fire departments from Summers, Greenbrier, and Monroe counties responded, and crews remained on scene into Sunday morning monitoring hotspots. A boil water advisory is in effect for customers in the South Sand Branch area of Raleigh County. The Raleigh County Public Service District issued the notice after a Beckley water main break created the possibility of water contamination. Until the advisory is lifted, customers should boil their water for at least 1 minute before using it for drinking, cooking, making ice, brushing teeth, washing dishes, bathing, or food preparation. Bottled water may also be used. Officials say the advisory will remain in effect until water quality testing confirms the system is safe. Customers with questions can contact the Raleigh County Public Service District. A Fayette County man is facing a misdemeanor battery charge after police say he assaulted another person inside a Montgomery convenience store. According to a criminal complaint, 19-year-old Tylay Overton of Cannelton allegedly confronted the victim outside the Go-Mart on 3rd Avenue on June the 13th, threatened to shoot them, and then chased the person into the store and repeatedly punched them in the head. Police say store employees witnessed the incident, intervened, and called 911. Investigators later reviewed surveillance video, which they say showed no firearm was involved, but did show Overton allegedly following the victim into the store and striking them multiple times. Overton is charged with one count of misdemeanor battery. Mount Hope residents are under a boil water advisory following a waterline leak on Main Street that may have contaminated the city's water system. The advisory affects the entire Mount Hope water system. Officials say the broken line has been repaired, but crews are now flushing the system.

0: system and testing the water for bacteria. Until the advisory is lifted, residents should boil tap water for at least 1 minute before drinking, cooking, making ice, brushing teeth, or preparing food. Bottled water may also be used. City officials expect the advisory to remain in effect for about 3 days and will notify customers when the water is safe to use. If you see news happening, text NEWS 35651 to submit a tip. That's your news update. I'm Fred Persinger II.
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1: With friends like these, I'm Chris Foster, Fox News. President Trump's arrived in Turkey for a two-day NATO summit, meeting with allies he accuses of being disloyal for insufficient support in the military operation against Iran and not paying enough for their own defense. NATO is investing $40 billion over the next 5 years in drone fighting technology.
2: We know these are crucial capabilities on the battlefield and vital to our shared security.
1: NATO Secretary General Mark Rutte. Iran's military has resumed attacks on commercial ships in the Strait of Hormuz.
3: The Iranian government has repeatedly stated that the only safe route through the strait is one it has approved. The ship set on fire by a projectile today was transiting near the coast of Oman. State TV says the liquefied natural gas tanker came under attack after ignoring warnings. Iran is suspected of attacking other ships that have sailed through that same area. Those strikes sparked retaliatory attacks by the United States. Iran then went after Gulf Arab neighbors in response.
1: Fox's Jonathan Savage. Maine Senate candidate

0: challenging specific votes cast, then a recount is necessary. But if they're only challenging the legality of the election or a candidate's eligibility, they can go directly to the contest procedure.
1: Cook says it's the job of the county commission to resolve those disputes.
0: So in this case, it's held in front of the county commission, and essentially it's a mini trial. The county commission will hear evidence. They will hear witness testimony. And then they will make a determination based on the relief requested in the petition.
1: The commission will have two options. They can deny Kimball's request for a re-election, or they can order a new election in District 71. It's 8:11 now. 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
2: Humid with clouds and an afternoon thunderstorm possible, high 79. Tonight, mainly clear, low 66. Tomorrow, some sunshine, a few clouds. Thunderstorm possible in the afternoon, high near 80. Thursday, a mix of clouds and sun with a thunderstorm and a spot or two, high 81. And then Friday, it's going to be cloudy with a thunderstorm or two, high 78.
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0: Taking a few simple precautions can help reduce the risk of vehicle theft. An update on the major apartment fire in Summers County that has left several families displaced. Firefighters were called to the Hedrick House Apartments near Hinton around midnight between July 4th and 5th. Talcott Fire Chief Bill Costamiris says one of the three apartment buildings were destroyed and will likely have to be demolished. One person suffered minor smoke inhalation and no human fatalities were reported. Officials say some pets may have died in the fire. Fire departments from Summers, Greenbrier, and Monroe counties responded, and crews remained on scene into Sunday morning monitoring hotspots. A boil water advisory is in effect for customers in the South Sand Branch area of Raleigh County. The Raleigh County Public Service District issued the notice after a Beckley water main break created the possibility of water contamination. Until the advisory is lifted, customers should boil their water for at least 1 minute before using it for drinking, cooking, making ice, brushing teeth, washing dishes, bathing, or food preparation. Bottled water may also be used. Officials say the advisory will remain in effect until water quality testing confirms the system is safe. Customers with questions can contact the Raleigh County Public Service District. A Fayette County man is facing a misdemeanor battery charge after police say he assaulted another person inside a Montgomery convenience store. According to a criminal complaint, 19-year-old Tylay Overton of Canelton allegedly confronted the victim outside the Go-Mart on 3rd Avenue on June the 13th, threatened to shoot them, and then chased the person into the store and repeatedly punched them in the head. Police say store employees witnessed the incident, intervened, and called 911. Investigators later reviewed surveillance video, which they say showed no firearm was involved, but did show Overton allegedly following the victim into the store and striking them multiple times. Overton is charged with one count of misdemeanor battery. Mount Hope residents are under a boil water advisory following a waterline leak on Main Street that may have contaminated the city's water system. The advisory affects the entire Mount Hope water system. Officials say the broken line has been repaired, but crews are now flushing the system and testing the water for bacteria. Until the advisory is lifted, residents should boil tap water for at least 1 minute before drinking, cooking, making ice, brushing teeth, or preparing food. Bottled water may also be used. City officials expect the advisory to remain in effect for about 3 days and will notify customers when the water is safe to use. If you see news happening, text NEWS to 35651 to submit a tip. That's your news update. I'm Fred Persing of the Second.
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5: 8:35 on the Morning News. Good morning. I'm Chris Lawrence, and it's time for the Metro News Market Report. 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Ed, good morning. How are you?
6: Hey, Chris. I'm fine. How are you?
5: I'm doing well. Looked like the market, all three indexes were up pretty substantially yesterday.
6: Yeah, it really was. A Wall Street return from the long holiday weekend, and investors were greeted by another day of record-setting market action. The big headline, Chris, yesterday was the Dow Jones Industrial Average closed above the 53,000 mark for the first time ever in history. The S&P 500 climbed back above the $7,500 mark. The NASDAQ led all the major averages yesterday. It had a gain of over 1%. The Dow was only up about 0.3%. So the NASDAQ was up 1%. The clear winner of the day was the semiconductor sector. So investors aggressively bought the chip makers and the artificial intelligence related companies that helped power the NASDAQ to new heights. This morning, we're seeing a reversal of that. We got the Dow Jones Industrial Futures up about 165 points, and the NASDAQ is negative right now, indicating how the market will open in about an hour from now. But a big part of yesterday's optimism, once again, came from easing oil prices. Those lower energy costs, Chris, they're really supportive not only to the consumers, but also businesses can take advantage of that. And investors appeared comfortable taking on additional risk, especially after the three-day week. Now, we did see trading volume was lighter than average, and we'll probably see that continue through the month of July and August as we approach these dog days of summer. The market breadth yesterday wasn't quite as impressive as what we've seen. It was mostly the chip makers, which were the biggest winners of the day. And outside of equities, we also saw gold move higher a little bit. So it looks like it's trying to put in a bottom. And treasury yields are right now remaining relatively stable. We're going to start getting earnings next week. I think J.P. Morgan is going to announce on Tuesday. So we don't have a lot of economic activity. Trump is meeting over in Turkey. I think he just got there this morning for a NATO summit. That could possibly get some news headlines. But right now, from a technical standpoint, Chris, 68% of the S&P 500 stocks are above their 200-day moving average. That was only 44% in March. So you're seeing that broadening out of the market, but it's still under, it was 70% above their 200-day in earlier this year. So right now we're at 68%. So we're getting up to that Mendoza line, so to speak, where 70%, when

0: The advisory is lifted. Customers should boil their water for at least 1 minute before using it for drinking, cooking, making ice, brushing teeth, washing dishes, bathing, or food preparation. Bottled water may also be used. Officials say the advisory will remain in effect until water quality testing confirms the system is safe. Customers with questions can contact the Raleigh County Public Service District. A Fayette County man is facing a misdemeanor battery charge after police say he assaulted another person inside a Montgomery convenience store. According to a criminal complaint, 19-year-old Tylay Overton of Cannelton allegedly confronted the victim outside the Go-Mart on 3rd Avenue on June the 13th, threatened to shoot them, and then chased the person into the store and repeatedly punched them in the head. Police say store employees witnessed the incident, intervened, and called 911. Investigators later reviewed surveillance video, which they say showed no firearm was involved, but did show Overton allegedly following the victim into the store and striking them multiple times. Overton is charged with one count of misdemeanor battery. Mount Hope residents are under a boil water advisory following a water line leak on Main Street that may have contaminated the city's water system. The advisory affects the entire Mount Hope water system. Officials say the broken line has been repaired, but crews are now flushing the system and testing the water for bacteria. Until the advisory is lifted, residents should boil tap water for at least 1 minute before drinking, cooking, making ice, brushing teeth, or preparing food. Bottled water may also be used. City officials expect the advisory to remain in effect for about 3 days and will notify customers when the water is safe to use. If you see news happening, text NEWS 35651 to submit a tip. That's your news update. I'm Fred Persing of the Second.
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0: September 2nd, which could result in an answer about whether the Supreme Court takes up the case by November.
1: Brad McElhaney writes more about it this morning at WVMetroNews.com. The nonprofit Advantage Valley organization continues to address housing problems in the region. Advantage Valley covers a 9-county footprint in southern West Virginia. President and CEO Terrell Ellis says there's a nationwide struggle with housing.
2: We all intuitively know that we have a housing problem, a housing shortage, and it's not just West Virginia or not just this region. It really is across the country.
1: And she says the Advantage Valley brings the Charleston-Huntington metro region together as one regional economy and says that's important when it comes to attracting people to the state.
2: Metals fabrication and chemicals and polymers and auto parts manufacturing, and you start talking about the big names of companies that are here. Well, all of a sudden, people really start to sit up and take notice. Oh, you're not that small rural place anymore. You're a place that has a workforce with some pretty heavy hitters doing business there.
1: And she says the region includes 600,000 people. That's about a third of the state's population. 8:53 now on the morning news.
3: Humid with clouds and an afternoon thunderstorm possible, high 79. Tonight mainly clear, low 66. Tomorrow some sunshine, a few clouds. Thunderstorm possible in the afternoon, high near 80. Thursday a mix of clouds and sun with a thunderstorm and a spot or two, high 81. And then Friday it's going to be cloudy with a thunderstorm or two, high 78.
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4: Paris Appeals Court has shortened a ban on French far-right political leader Marie Le Pen's ban on holding office. And now she can run for president next year, but she'd have to campaign from home, monitored with an ankle bracelet, serving out the rest of her sentence. Le Pen and other members of her national party were convicted last year of misusing European Parliament funds. Hamas offers to hand over authority in Gaza.
5: Hamas says it's dissolving the body that's governed Gaza for nearly two decades, with senior members resigning, though some technical and professional personnel would remain to run the Palestinian enclave's day-to-day affairs. Hamas describing this decision as evidence of its commitment to Gaza's reconstruction after years of war, but it did not say whether it plans to disarm or hand over security to an international force. It has offered to hand over control of the strip to a U.S.-backed Palestinian committee, the National Committee for the Administration of Gaza. President Trump's Board of Peace, which oversees that committee, says it'll assess the impact of the move based on actions, not promises. Lillian Wu, Fox News.
4: Four states are in court seeking more than $1 trillion in penalties from Facebook and Instagram parent company Meta.
6: Meta platform says California, Colorado, Kentucky, and New Jersey are seeking $1.4 trillion in penalties over claims that the company designed Facebook and Instagram to be addictive to children. The social media giant also says the states accuse Meta of withholding information from the public about the harms the apps pose to young users. An August trial is set in California over claims brought by the four states. Meta says the penalty the states are seeking is close to the company's market capitalization of around $1.5 trillion and that the amount is unsupported by the evidence. 29 states have sued Meta in federal court, most alleging violations of the Children's Online Privacy Protection Act.
4: Fox's Tanya J. Powers. There are flash flood watches in New England, the Mid-Atlantic, and parts of the Appalachians today. I'm Chris Foster, Fox News.
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9: 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Humid with some clouds for today, an afternoon thunderstorm possible, high 79. Tonight mainly clear, low 66. Tomorrow sunshine with a few clouds, thunderstorms in the afternoon, high 80. Thursday, a mix of clouds and sun with a thunderstorm and a spot or two, high 81. And then Friday, it's going to be cloudy with a thunderstorm or two possible, high 78.
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10: Welcome into Radio Roundtable here on the WJLS News Network. It is Tuesday morning, July 7th. Fred Persinger II with you. Hope you're having a great day. Coming on the show at 9:35, we'll be joined by Michelle Rodolini with the Beckley-Raleigh County Chamber of Commerce, so stay tuned for that. Joining me in studio this morning is, man, it's so busy right now. I said that and jokingly because it is kind of a downtown. The city of Beckley, Mayor Ryan Neal joins me. How are you?
11: Fred, I'm good. Good to be here. Appreciate you asking me on.
10: I'm sure a lot of people probably think, well, they're going to talk city business. We'll talk a little about it.
11: Yeah.
10: But there's not a lot going on right now, but the main reason why is we got a golf tournament this weekend, right?
11: We do. Pretty light agendas. Agenda last time on the city council was light. It's pretty light for tonight. City council But yeah, we talked about the last time I was here, the Mountain State Golf Classic, and

0: just 3 days away. So, you know, all that preparation, all that work, I figure Mike Mays and myself have probably logged more than 100 hours apiece into this thing. We were working last night getting the welcome bags ready. Of course, we had help from you know, wives and some of the other guys like David Corona, Brian Harper. But it's that final push to make sure, you know, that everything goes off without a hitch. You know, it's formerly the BNI. It's been ran every year since 1980. We've ran it when Beckland Newspapers decided they didn't want to do it anymore. We decided to make it the Mountain State Golf Classic and continue that tradition on where you play three courses in three different days. And, you know, it's at last. We're like 98% done, finished. Everything's wrapped up, but you still got those little stresses that keep you up at night to make sure that everything is covered and ensure that everybody has a good time. Because there's huge pressure to make this thing good. So,
1: well, I guess the biggest hurdle is what's coming up with the forecast.
0: Yeah, what do you got to bring it up for? I'm trying not to look at it.
1: I wasn't going to. I just looked and said,
0: yeah.
1: It doesn't look great, but who knows? It's only Tuesday, so it could change 15 times between now and Saturday. So.
0: Well, yeah, if you looked at Monday's forecast yesterday, it was 0% chance of rain. I looked at it this morning hoping the rest of the weekend would get better. Now it's 45% chance of rain on Monday, so who knows?
1: You don't want to see it for now.
0: No, I looked at it a few hours ago.
1: Okay, all right. So I won't say anything about the 80% chance on Saturday right now.
0: Well, we have a contingency plan in place.
1: I was going to say, you got to have a plan in place, right, for something like this.
0: We do. I mean, the problem is you have so many golfers, and it starts at 7:30. Well, the last foursome, the last players competing in this do not tee off till 2:10, which really they'll probably be teeing off at 2:30, 2:40.
1: Yeah.
0: So it allows just a little bit of time to actually stop the play, you know, get people inside. You've got like maybe an hour to an hour and a half of rain delay where you could play. But our contingency plan is pretty good, I think. We changed it about five or six. Well, no, we changed it, I think, after the first year at the Mountain State. It used to be at the BNI that they would wipe out the back nine. If not everybody finished, you just wipe it out. What we did was say, well, listen, if the last group that tees off a 210, if they get 15 holes in, then everybody in the field would get par 16, 17, and 18. Mm. And that way it rewards, you know, you can kind of play, and if you don't finish, it's not really going to make a huge impact on the scoring.
1: Yeah.
0: I know Saturday looks a little iffy, but like you said, it's 4 days away.
1: Yeah, man, and a lot can change between now and
0: then. But we got a pretty good plan in place.
1: So when you look at it, with as many golfers as you have, did you get the record this year?
0: Oh, yeah. Yeah, we're at 160 golfers, which is the most that we've ever had. We still got guys on a waiting list. We still have a guy that plays a lot of golf messaged me yesterday and said, hey, listen, if anyone backs out, call me first. I want to play. So I said, we'll do. And you may have that between now and then. But, yeah, we did have a few people still on the waiting list, but we got a record number of sponsors, a record number of players, great spot. It wouldn't be possible without Little General. I mean, that's why we call it the Mountain State Golf Classic, presented by Little General. Just like a lot of sporting events in our community and probably in the state, they make the impossible possible.
1: Yeah.
0: So them guys have been a huge help to make this thing a success. But, yeah, and what people don't realize, it's so big for our local economy. I mean, yeah, we're playing at Grandview, we're playing at Glade Springs, we're playing at Pipestem, but if you got 50 or 60 guys that live in this area that are playing, you got another 100 that are coming in from out of state or maybe as far away as Morgantown, Huntington, stuff like that. So it just brings people, and they're all staying in Beckley. They're all going to stay in Beckley.
1: Yeah.
0: So it's really good for our economy. I'm sure like the businesses, like you mentioned, that Michelle Rodolini is on next with the Chamber of Commerce. I mean, the Dish, that's right outside of Glade. They'll have a big weekend because all these guys are in, a lot of them bring their spouses and stuff like that, make a weekend out of it. And it's just really good for our local economy. So we couldn't be more proud of it.
1: Yeah. Outstanding tournament going on this weekend. Starts Saturday at Grandview, right?
0: Grandview at 7:30 a.m.
1: That's early, man.
0: Well, I'm not teeing off at 7:30.
1: What time you teeing off?
0: I just said it starts at 7:30.
1: Are you going to be one of the last ones to go off? What's the tee time?
0: Tink Brown and I tee off at 1:50.
1: That makes sense. Yeah. Okay. I get it. front, or you starting off the front or the back?
0: Everyone starts on number one.
1: Okay. That's good. That's good.
0: So, yeah.
1: That's amazing, man. That many golfers, and if no rain comes in, you'll be able to get that first round in.
0: And the biggest storyline, which it's in the Register Herald today, I have not had a chance to look at the paper yet, but for the first time since we've ran it, we have a girl competing in it.
1: Yes.
0: Carrie Ann Cook from Wyoming County, from Oceana, who plays golf

0: collegiate for Morehead State. So that's the big storyline. It's like we Mike Mays tried to get her to play a couple years ago when she was in high school, and the schedule didn't work out. But, you know, she is she's going to give everybody a run for her money.
1: You told me last time you were here about her that she's going to play from the regular tees too, right?
0: Oh, she's teamed up just where the men are. Yeah. Absolutely. Yeah, and a lot of these younger guys, I personally don't know her. I met her I was introduced to her a couple weeks ago. I told her how excited we were that she was playing, but I don't know her personally. But some of these younger guys that know her are like, "Oh my gosh, she's gonna be tough to beat, man."
1: The guys that she's gonna be paired with probably won't want that the next day.
0: You know, we had she was playing by herself, and we just, you know, kind of looking down the list, and we thought who would be more perfect to put her with than Jeff Miller, our buddy Jeff Miller. So
1: yeah.
0: And of course, Jeff Miller's like, "Yeah, that sounds great. Of course, we only had three anyway in our group," and then he's like, "Oh wait, she's like really, really good. Oh, this is gonna put the pressure on me." But what a perfect person with him and Tony Giles to for her to be paired up with them. So yeah, just looking forward to it. Hopefully the rain kind of holds off and we're able to play all 18 holes on Saturday. But it's always fun at Glade Springs when it's flighted the third day. So even guys like me that have no chance of winning, you know, you play your best for 2 days, then the third day it's flighted.
1: Yeah,
0: and then that day you just try to go out and win your flight. And we have trophies. My gosh, we got so many prizes from restaurants, local restaurants that's donated prizes, trophies, and everything else. It's a lot of work, but, man, Fred, we're excited about it. We're almost at the finish line and looking forward to a great weekend.
1: All right, so did you put Steve Davis as far as being the first one off?
0: We put – you mean like the longest – odds of winning?
1: No. Well, that too, maybe.
0: That'd be Jimmy Lilly.
1: Jimmy Lilly, that's a good one too. But I was thinking if you put Steve Davis as far as the first one golfing, that would be funny.
0: We have actually 16 in our group. Some of them local, like I mentioned, Tick Brown, but a lot of the guys from Roanoke, Virginia, buddies of mine that come in. A lot of guys like Jimmy Lilly and Ricky Briner that grew up with the Woodrow, graduated with us in 1990. They come back every year. It's almost like a reunion. So we're always toward the back. We're always in the afternoon. And the reason is because, you know, you got three committee members with David Crone and Mike Mays. So one of them tees off super early and gets there early enough to make sure everything's running smoothly and everything else. Then we have David Crone, who's a little bit after that, you know, and then I'm kind of at the end. So I'll get there a few hours early and just kind of, while they're out playing, I'll just kind of make sure everything's going. Running off smooth.
1: Yeah,
0: and then by the time I start, Mike Mays and then David Crone are done, and they can kind of – they do all the scoring and everything else. So we kind of, like, put ourselves at different spots during the tournament.
1: Yeah. It's going to be fun, no doubt about it. It's coming up this weekend, so make sure if you're out in the area, come out and watch some of it.
0: Absolutely. Or really you can follow the scores online. All you got to do is go to the West Virginia.

0: didn't work out for that. You had to move it inside, but still a good turnout for Bill Withers.
1: They did have to move it into the theater, the Playhouse. It was packed, but the music was great. The place was packed, so it was still a great turnout. Kudos to Trish and the people from the city to take, you know, something bad like the weather and still turn it into a great, memorable event.
0: Yeah, and then, of course, this past weekend, 4th of July weekend, a lot of things going on. Fireworks, I was there. Great fireworks. I'm not going to say where I was at because there wasn't a lot of people around, so I'm keeping that quiet. So hopefully people don't realize where it's at. But a great view and great fireworks that went on, and kind of worried about the weather that day. But it cleared out, and they were able to play the baseball game up at Epling on 4th of July day and the fireworks that night. Everything kind of worked out well this past weekend, weather-wise, for the city of Beckley. And then, of course, you got the golf tournament this weekend. You also have some other things going on as well this weekend as well. You had also the Raleigh County Fair going on at the Armory last weekend as well. You've got the Friends of Charity Auto event going on this weekend. I mean, it's just a lot of things going on in the area.
1: Fridays in the park.
0: Fridays in the park.
1: Friday.
0: Yeah. So just a lot of good things, and you expect that with summertime and things like that, of having a lot of things going on. But you definitely can't sit there and say, well, there's nothing to do in the city of Beckley, because there's a lot of stuff going on.
1: There really is. And, and again, kudos to not just the city of Beckley, but to the Raleigh County for putting the thing on at the Beckley-Raleigh County Convention Center. The fair. I know they had somebody else kind of run it, but I heard nothing but good things about it. A lot going on. We got the farmers market that's now every Monday, Wednesday, and Friday. I saw something last night where Jose Rizzo from El Mariachi is putting on Modern Masters, which he's big into art, and he's got events set up from July 17th through the 25th and has a lot of great sponsors like Weatherground and people like that. But anyway, you can go on Facebook and check it out. It's just something that he's doing on his own, which anybody that knows him, he's like super involved in our community.
0: Yeah.
1: I've got to know him pretty well over the last couple of years, and you know, he's there to support anything. So I love the fact he's, you know, having this event uptown Beckley up on Neville Street. But anyway, you can go on Facebook and learn more about that, about what all they're going to be showcasing and things like that.
0: Yeah.
1: That.
0: So you got a lot of great things going on with things like that as well. But also, businesses still talking about coming in. I know we'll talk with Michelle Rotolita here in a little while about some of that, but you still have, once again, numbers came out again, Raleigh County in the top five in the state as far as new businesses coming in here. So things are going well from that standpoint. I know we still have some businesses that we thought maybe by this time would be open. Not yet, but they're on their way.
1: Mm-hmm.
0: They're getting close to that point, right?
1: Yeah, one of them's Jack's Cafe that is going to go in where the Fruits of Labor was. So that'll be nice to have something in there. I talked to him yesterday, and I figured he'd already be open by now, but he told me the last thing he's waiting on is they have to get the freight elevator inspected. And he said, you wouldn't believe how hard it is to get somebody on the phone to call you back for that. But hopefully he gets open soon. We're excited to have another business uptown. You know, Michelle Rotolini and I were talking about it yesterday. You know, the more things you can have uptown, the bigger a draw it is.
0: Yeah.
1: And it's not like you're taking business away from something else. I mean, you still have Foster's, you still have Uptown Dish. But the more that's up there, the more options, it's just going to be more of a draw.
0: Yeah.
1: And I think it helps everybody. Helps everybody in that area. So, yeah, man, good things. Good things going on.
0: What else is anything on the agenda coming up that is of concern? I hear a lot of people, and I know the area that I'm going to talk about is not in the city limits, but potholes, things like that. And I think you know the one I'm talking about over there by Seven Brew and
1: Planet Fitness.
0: That area, that whole area. I mean,
1: yeah,
0: you know,
1: that's
0: right
1: like
0: when you get to that stop sign where CVS is, across from CVS.
1: It's like a moon crater. That's not even a pothole.
0: Man,
1: I don't know how that's not been fixed yet.
0: Yeah,
1: and a lot of it comes down to, is it the city? Is it state? Is it private ownership? You know, I know we've dealt with some. I'm not going to mention who, but some that it's like, hey, listen, this is your private driveway, pretty much.
0: Yeah.
1: But you know, they still feel like the city should pay. But you just try to work it out.
0: Yeah,
1: you do. And I do wish we really need to get on that. I mean, we've got other potholes in other areas too that are pretty bad. I had someone that we know pretty good who was texting me yesterday, and she was like, listen, I can't get anybody to give me an answer. We got these huge potholes on the road, but right in front of our business, and, yeah. and it comes in right to our entrance. How do I get this like fixed? So
0: that's the problem. And I had Natalie Kutz on. We talked about this a little bit.
1: Yeah.

0: And one of the things I've been talking about a lot since I've had this show is I think the loopholes in Beckley need to be closed a little bit from the standpoint of what's in the city and what's not in the city.
1: Sure.
0: From the standpoint of where that area that I was talking about is, not in the city limits.
1: Right.
0: But what do people do? They think it's in the city limits. Yeah. They think it's the city of Beckley.
1: Most people would.
0: Well, I mean, exactly. So that's my problem is the fact that people say it's Beckley, but really it's not in the city limits of Beckley, which makes no sense. So my thing has always been, we got to find a way, and I understand businesses with some of the taxes, maybe you grandfather him something.
1: Sure.
0: We got to close those loopholes because I think there's more positives out of that than there are the way that it is now.
1: There really is. And I've talked to a local business owner who I know pretty well, and him and his wife own a business that if you polled 100 people in our area, 9 I would think for sure this business is in the city of Beckley, but it's barely not.
0: Yeah.
1: And I've talked to them about it, and they're like, listen, it is what it is. We will get some great benefits, and if we've got to pay a little extra tax, so be it. But it'd probably offset, and they're like, listen, if you all do it, we don't have a problem with it.
0: Yeah.
1: So, but you got to do it.
0: Yeah, we got to do it, and also that also I think helps number one with the population numbers, which could help as far as grants and other things that could come into the city of Beckley. Plus, if it is in the city of Beckley, then the city of Beckley can handle some of this stuff instead of just getting the blame for it and can't do nothing about it.
1: Right, right.
0: You know, and I have never understood why you could be driving down some streets in Beckley and on one side of the road you're in the city limits, on the other side of the road you're not.
1: Or if you're driving like a half a mile on a straight stretch, and at some point you go in and out of the city.
0: Yeah.
1: Out of the city and then back into the
0: exactly.
1: city. It's like I didn't turn.
0: I mean, I would not want to be in charge of the mapping when it comes to the city of Beckley, because shucks.
1: I have seen it one time, and it's almost comical.
0: Yeah, so I mean,
1: if it wasn't such, but you're right, and I know we've talked. It has been brought up several times in the last two years since I've been there. It's like, listen, let's work with these people, and I know what Billy Trump explained to me really good before he left. He's like, listen, we would love to close some of these loopholes, but we're not going to force it on people. So if we don't have 100%. Signatures saying we want to be in the city, we're just not going to pursue it. And I get that to a certain point, but if 80% of them want it or 90% of them want it, then why would
0: it doesn't matter what you do. You could come out and say we're going to give everybody $100,000 in cash. You'll have people complain.
1: Yeah.
0: You're not going. Well, why can I get $200,000? You're not going to get everybody 100%. Not going to happen.
1: Right.
0: At some point, you got to look at what's best for the city.
1: Yeah.
0: And I say, hey, y'all might not want to be in here. Maybe we can work out something for the B&O tax, whatever it is. Work out something for the businesses that have been there for a while. But you got to get this.
1: You're right. For the grant purposes alone, it would help the city.
0: Yes. And also helps from the population standpoint.
1: Yes. Yeah.
0: I mean, when you talk about some of these businesses that we all hearing about that maybe wants to come to Beckley, if you have a higher population area, that makes it more inviting. As you talked about, the grants that could be opened up. And the fact that you just close some of these loopholes so the city can't get blamed for stuff right now that you're getting blamed for that you have no control over.
1: Right.
0: You know, I'm just like, you know.
1: And at some point people have to say, you know, what's best for the community? It's not all about me.
0: Yeah. Well, here's the other thing, too.
1: You, at some point, because a lot of people that live in our area are retired, and, you know, it's like they don't want to – they want growth and they want their house value to go up and they want this and this, but if they can see it from their front yard, they don't want it.
0: Here's the other thing, too, with me. A lot of these businesses who are outside the city limits that don't want to come into the city limits, when you ask them where they're located or they do whatever it is, they talk about their business, where do they say they're from?
1: Beckley. Yeah.
0: They don't say Sprague.
1: No.
0: You know, they say Beckley.
1: Right.
0: So, okay, fine. If you want that distinction of being in the city of Beckley, get in the city of Beckley.
1: Yeah. And I think the majority of people would be for it.
0: I do, too.
1: But like you said, it's a little tough to try to get 100% because there's always that one person. I'll tell you a funny story. I met with a pretty good friend of mine and another guy, and they were opening up businesses just outside of Beckley. And they were talking about the loopholes and the troubles and you got to get this and now you got to jump this. And at zoning, they had a guy come up and says, well, I don't want that business up there. I live down at the end of that street, and I don't want to drive by and see their equipment when I get to the end of the street. It's like, how selfish. you realize it's going to benefit you. Yes. That, by having businesses around your community.

0: your neighborhood on the main roads where we should have businesses. This is only going to help you.
1: And correct me if I'm wrong, though. If you have an area that's not in the city right now but close, you put that in, your property values go up.
0: Exactly. And that's what the guy was saying. He said, why would you be a I don't want to see your equipment every time I get to the end of my street. It's like, how selfish can you be?
1: Then pay and your property values go down. Okay, fine. Then complain about that. Then what?
0: Yeah.
1: You know, it's just like, man.
0: It's like you have to put it's city. Hard for people to and most of us do it. I mean, most people, you know, you look at the bigger picture and say, what's best for our community? It may affect you a little iota, or it may not be exactly what you want, but if you had to make every single person happy, nothing would get done, and then businesses would close down, they'd move out, they'd go other places, and then what we're doing, we're stuck saying, why aren't there jobs here in Beckley?
1: I hate the saying, well, that's the way it always is.
0: Oh gosh,
1: because that's not because it did that way, was that way 20 years ago, chances are it does not need to be that way now. We need to make some changes. So hopefully that will something else. I know you all have talked about it.
0: Yeah.
1: Just got to get people on board, and if they're not on board, then sorry.
0: Yeah.
1: What's sorry, not sorry. I mean, what's the best thing for the city?
0: Right.
1: That's what's got to be coming down to. So.
0: Yeah.
1: All right. Anything else? I know you got a meeting tonight. Nothing major on the agenda tonight.
0: No, it's a pretty light agenda, but everybody's welcome to come out. I know it's the summertime. It's the attendance is kind of dwindles a little bit. People are like, you know what? It's nice outside. It's 5:30 in the evening. I'm going to go sit outside. I'm not going to sit. But we welcome everybody as always. We like to see the larger crowds there. But it's a pretty light agenda. It really is tonight.
1: All right. And don't forget this tournament coming up this weekend. Golf tournament begins 7:30, you said?
0: 7:30, first tee time.
1: First three days of the tournament. Once again, Grandview on Saturday, Pipestem Sunday, Cobb Course at Glade on Monday. You can follow it online at the
0: download the Blue Golf app, and then all you gotta do is look up West Virginia Golf Association. Okay. And then they'll have a list of the tournaments, and Mountain State Golf Classic will be on there. You click on it and you see the live scoring. And I should say, you know, this is it's also a charity tournament. Like last year we had, I think, $7,800 left over that we gave to the Raleigh General Senior Friends. This year, all the extra money left over is going to the first tee of Southern West Virginia.
1: Nice, nice.
0: So it's a charity tournament.
1: Charity tournament as well. So check it out. Hopefully the weather works out well. And,
0: thank you.
1: We'll have a great tournament coming up. And see who shoots the worst. Steve Davis, possibly. Yeah.
0: Or Jim Lilly. I don't know.
1: You think Jim? Yeah, Jim. Yeah, it could be. It could be. It won't be Ryan Neal.
0: Oh, it might be. Who knows?
1: Nah. It won't be Chris Daniels.
0: Definitely will not be Chris Daniels. Yeah.
1: Tink? Tink. Tink's good.
0: Tink's a player. Tink's a player. Pretty good. Yeah. But Chris Daniels is a defending champion. It's easy to root for him because he's from our class. Yeah. 1990 representing.
1: He came close in the Senior Open, too.
0: He won it last year.
1: He finished second this year behind Mike Mays. Yeah. No, not Mike Mays.
0: Nah, Mike Mays didn't.
1: Shucks, I can't remember. Wins it all the time. A lot. Anyway. So it'll be a lot of fun. Appreciate you coming in,
0: absolutely.
1: And we'll talk again, okay? That's Ryan Neal joining us this morning. Stay tuned. Metro News is up next, and we'll be joined by Michelle Rodolini, the Chamber of Commerce, on the way next here on the WJLS News Network.
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0: to use large pieces of equipment to separate the boxes of plastic stored at the People's Cartage facility. What's separate is being doused with water. There's also air monitoring that's continuing. The state DEP and federal EPA are operating air monitor devices. A precautionary shelter in place continues for a half-mile radius of the plant. A new campaign aims to showcase stories that define public education.
1: The West Virginia Association of School Administrators will gather this morning to officially launch the I Love West Virginia Public School campaign. The campaign will focus on celebrating the students, staff, families, and communities that make public education a staple in the Mountain State. Kanawha County School Superintendent Paula Potter spoke about it during their board meeting Monday. She says they are doing this for the future.
2: You know, we're trying to make a positive foot forward and make a way for our young people that need it.
1: They will hold a press conference at 10 this morning at Hoover High School. I'm Morgan Pemberton, WVMetroNews.com.
0: Sentencing set for next hour in a courtroom in Williamson for Timothy Kennedy, shot and killed State Police Sergeant Corey Maynard in 2023. He was convicted in May on all five criminal counts, including first-degree murder without mercy. 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
3: Come on, Liam, let's go. Get open. Come on, go for it. Wake up. 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Oh, come on, use your head. 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Dominate.
4: There he goes again. 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
5: That's what Liam wants.
4: That's what we all want.
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0: There are manufacturing jobs available in West Virginia. Is there housing here to accommodate them? Vantage Valley President and CEO Tara Ellis says her organization is going to update its housing study. She says there's a struggle nationwide.
7: We all intuitively know that we have a housing problem, a housing shortage, and it's not just West Virginia or not just this region. It really is across the country.
0: You can read more about that study at WVMetroNews.com. From the Metro News Anchor Desk, I'm Jeff Jenkins.
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0: Network. It is 9:37. Coming up at the top of the hour, we'll have Fox News, followed by Talk Line with Dave and TJ. So stay tuned for that on the WJLS News Network. Right now, welcome in the studio, Michelle Rodolini with the Beckley-Raleigh County Chamber of Commerce. How are you?
1: I'm well. Good morning.
0: Good morning. Did you have a good 4th?
1: Great. Yeah. It's always nice to have a couple days off with family and friends.
0: Yeah, exactly. And did you see the fireworks? Did you take part in fireworks?
1: I did. I got to enjoy some fireworks. And it was great. And then we had representatives over at the county fair, the first annual county fair. Denise was there. And, it was great. A great crowd. It was like a little mini state fair. Live music, bands inside and out, and food trucks. It was a good time.
0: Great for the Raleigh County. And the city of Beckley, but also Raleigh County. With what's going on the last, as I was telling Ryan, I mean, you look at the last 3 weeks. I mean, you had the Bill Withers stuff going on in Uptown Beckley 2 weeks ago. Then this past weekend, we have 4th of July stuff going on. And then coming up this weekend, you've got the Friends of Charity event going on. I mean, this area is really on a show-off state right now because of the things that's going on right now.
1: Yeah, absolutely. There's a lot of great events. And then, we just have so many wonderful assets as far as the great outdoors. You know, it's really an attraction for people to come here who love to hike and bike and climb and raft and golf. And, there's also just so much recreation. Mm-hmm. We've seen a lot of tourism, a lot of travelers through our office. So, it's good stuff.
0: I know that you have been busy as well as ribbon cuttings that's been going on in the area. A lot of ribbon cuttings that's been happening recently as well.
1: Yeah, definitely. We've always got new businesses and anniversaries to celebrate. And I think we continue to see a lot of growth in the service sector. It seems to be an opportunity here in Raleigh County. I've talked a lot. We're a crossroads, and we are a feeder city for a lot of surrounding counties. So, business seems to be good.
0: One thing that's going on, and I didn't ask you about this before, but I wanted to get your thoughts. Gina Belcher recently stepped down. What does that mean? What did she do to help out this area with what she did as part of the, I know I'm going to mess this up, NRGRDA. Is that right?
1: Right.
0: Okay, I did that right. Okay. I just had to think there for a minute. But just talk a little bit about what she has done and the fact that now that she's stepped down and where that's looking at with some of that going on.
1: So the NRGRDA is our Regional Economic Development Authority, and it's a 4-county economic EDA, which is great because it gives us more grant writing ability, more funding out there because projects sometimes cross county lines. And, sometimes if you're in just a singular county, you might not have as much opportunity. Jenna did great work with site development. You know, that was sort of her specialty, things like Amazon and the industrial park at the airport. And, in a sense, the Economic Development Authority is a very pumped up real estate broker because, they are working with the utilities and the landowners and the legislators on certain incentives in the state. And so it's a pretty complex job to bring all of those things together and be able to present something to a major corporation that's interested in coming here. It's very complicated work. There's a lot of NDAs that are, involved. And I think that it's always a struggle because that organization would love to brag on what they do, but they can't always do that because the companies coming in, want to keep their negotiations private until it's a done deal. Because sometimes when that stuff gets out, something that was a done deal all of a sudden is, it's gone in the wind and everybody wonders what happened.
0: Yeah.
1: So that's a huge part of what they do. A lot of infrastructure work, again, not something that people see, but every project that comes in has to have utilities. It has to have water, sewer, power, gas, and those things aren't always available. They have to be, added or brought in. So it's, working with the county.

0: counties to find out if you can, bring those things into an area. And then also working with the ARC, the Appalachian Regional Commission, on, different projects to help reinvent our area in some of these, coal mining towns. And then also, creating an industry around the outdoor economy. So when you look at the recreational assets that we have, there's two parts to that. There's the tourism part. Those assets are attracting people to come here, and the economic impact is to the hotels, the gas stations, the restaurants, the retail, and then of course, some of the services, if it's a whitewater rafting company or a bridge tour or that sort of thing. But then there's another side to it, and that side is what kind of manufacturing can be brought in to support that industry, because manufacturers in that industry like to be located in places where people can test their products and and see the viability of it. And so that's one thing that the NRG RDA really works on, is to try to figure out, just like with the Pattern, which is now located at United Bank, that entity that was created was to teach people how to sew to make things that would be applicable to our outdoor economy. So maybe it's sewing parachutes, because people jump off of the bridge, or rafts because we have whitewater rafting, or maybe it's flotation devices for the airport and some of that development there. So, I think sometimes I always just say it's so complicated, and until you get in the weeds, you really don't understand what they do. But within the organization, they have different folks in charge of each of those areas that they work on. And so it is, difficult to lose a strong leader like Jenna. But I know, because the chamber works closely with the NRG RDA, that they are working to get someone, a replacement in. But the work that they do, it's in motion, and there are lots of cogs that continue to work. So I think that, and there are a lot of people involved in that organization, the county commissioners, the city managers in all of the cities and counties that are represented. Yeah. So they're continuing the work.
1: I'm wondering how tough is it, because you mentioned all these businesses that talk about coming here, make you sign NDAs and all this other stuff. How tough is it not to let some of this out? Because you hear about, possibility of businesses coming and things like that, and then you don't hear nothing for a while. I mean, like, we talked a lot about the Raleigh County Stiff project, and it's still there. There's just so much stuff going on behind the scenes that nobody can talk about, that normal, regular folks say, it's not coming. They start getting, because you don't hear nothing for a while. How tough is that when you continue trying to bring businesses in, trying to bring people in and get them excited about what could be coming, but yet there's not a lot that you can talk about?
0: Yeah, I think it is tough, but I think that I think everyone that's in that space is just used to that. They're not going to come on your show and talk about it, because you say one thing one day, and then, look what happened to Skate USA or whatever, that Skate Central, that guy. That is the perfect example of why you don't talk about it, because all of a sudden you get 100 critics who want to tell you what you should do and how you should do it and where you should be. And he probably spent the majority of time, instead of focusing on his business and finding a location, answering people on social media and answering the media. And so I think it's probably not difficult for them at all.
1: Yeah.
0: I figure they just remain tight-lipped, because you don't want to get into those kinds of conversations, and everything, it just changes so quickly. You're just always finding out a new piece to the puzzle, especially when it comes to the infrastructure and the utilities. And so I just think it's complex, and I think it's probably pretty easy to keep it.
1: Yeah, I get it, and you brought up a great point. And that's something that I think the folks need to maybe take a look at. It is, don't believe anything that's put on social media.
0: Right. Did you see? Okay. So on Facebook, there was a reel of the bridge mural project that we did in Glenmore.

0: Oregon, mm-hmm. and it said, beautiful, the New River Gorge Bridge in beautiful Fayette County. And it's out there.
1: Yeah.
0: And people think, you know, all of a sudden they're going to believe that that's the New River Gorge Bridge. That's like not at all that. And
1: exactly.
0: But, you know, it was circulating yeah. and people are sending it to me. And, you know, I can't control AI, but, you know, that's what happens.
1: Yeah.
0: People just start rumors. And
1: well, and that way, if you don't believe, unless you hear it from an official source, whether it's, you know, the Chamber of Commerce, or the city of Beckley, or, you know, the business itself, just don't believe it. Until it comes, because you don't want to, number one, you want to get your hopes up of things that are coming. But then if something happens, as you said, it changes so quickly, and it doesn't, then you're not let down. Just wait. You know, and I know it's tough. I mean, we all out there want to know. We want to know what's coming here. We want to see the development continue here in Raleigh County and in the city of Beckley and southern West Virginia, because it's been, you know, such a long road to try to get some of these things going on. You just got to take your time and realize there's a lot of red tape and everything else that goes along with it. It takes time for these things to happen.
0: Right, right. And, you know, if you listen to economists, or, you know, if you watch any of the different news stations in the morning, you know, a lot of people have a lot of different opinions about, you know, what makes an economy work. And, you know, in here in West Virginia, I think there's, you know, just a recent example would be people's criticism of tourism.
1: Mm-hmm.
0: And, you know, it's you can spend so much time defending it, you know, why we invest so many dollars in tourism,
1: mm-hmm.
0: you know, when people say that, oh, you know, there are other things that we need. Absolutely, that's 100% true. But tourism is also an opportunity for us to, you know, bring outside dollars into the state.
1: Well, also tourism too, the money that comes in goes to those other programs that people are talking about. Well, we could take this money and then send it over here. Well, no, you can't, because if this money's not coming in, then you don't have that money to put over here.
0: Right.
1: So it all kind of works away. And you talk about with tourism and stuff, I think the state has taken advantage of country roads.
0: Oh, yeah,
1: everything
0: absolutely.
1: That's been going on, I mean, from what West Virginia did in the Baseball World Series, where they were on ESPN every time after the game, and when West Virginia won, they showed it the entire time. You got what happened with the World Cup, with, you know, it's that has just taken on a new life that's really, I think, going to help the state of West Virginia, but also help locally, because I think we also have jumped on that, and you see people talk about coming here now, more
0: right.
1: so than in the past, for a lot of different reasons, but tourism is a big part of that.
0: Yeah, it is. And it does, you know, it does generate dollars into the economy. And, you know, sometimes I just put on my small business owner hat and I will say, if it wasn't for tourism, there's absolutely no way my restaurants would survive just with the population
1: yeah.
0: that we have. And that's the case for a lot of Raleigh County. You know, I know that we talked a little bit before the show about the Secretary of State's numbers that came out.
1: Yes.
0: And once again, Raleigh County's in the top five. And why is that? And this is something that Bird White, you know, always told me when he was in charge of the Department of Highways for the state of West Virginia, is that although our population is only about 73,000 and some change here in Raleigh County, we have something more akin to a population of 210,000 based on the amount of cars coming in and out of the county every day.
1: Mm-hmm.
0: And that is the audience that these businesses are opening up for.
1: Yeah.
0: You know, they're not opening up for a population of 73,000. They're opening for those 200,000 people that
1: yeah.
0: are coming in and out for healthcare, retail, education, you know, all of the things that we have to offer here.
1: Yeah.
0: And then, you know, you combine that with tourism, and we get a lot of traffic. And that's, you know, we have a lot of opportunity because of that crossroads, 77, 64, 19. But, you know, that just gets back to everybody has an opinion. And it's just, it's amazing to me sometimes how much time people will waste
1: yeah.
0: sharing their opinions on social media
1: yeah.
0: when they really don't know all of the gory details.
1: Exactly right. And that's the frustrating thing, because then once you put it on social media, no matter, you know, what it is, and usually it's, if it's worse, they believe it more.
0: Right.
1: You know, I mean, if it's good news, that's not true. But if it's bad news, oh, this is true. We got to get to the point where we just take a step back and just let the process happen for some of these things that's

0: that hopefully will be coming to Southern West Virginia and to Raleigh County. And you mentioned with what we were talking about as far as the businesses for the state, new businesses, and for the past 5 or 6 months, Raleigh County has been in the top four, and it's been the only county south of Charleston that's been ranked in that top 5 or 10, whatever it is. That is big for this area. Now, I understand, like you've told me, that a lot of those, some of those businesses do not ever come into working businesses, but to know that people want to come here and start the process, that's good for this area. And that means people are thinking about Raleigh County, and that's a good thing.
1: Yeah, absolutely. Anytime that, you know, we have dollars coming into the area, it's helpful to everyone. The, you know, the overall economy, of course, you know, it helps the nonprofits. It helps, you know, employers, you know, to be able to continue to employ people. It helps our education system. You know, what we need to do is attract people to this area. We want to make Raleigh County and Beckley a very appealing place to live, because we have got to reverse those numbers of our young kids leaving the area, leaving the state. We've got to show them that, you know, this place is worth sticking around for. And so when we see those numbers, you know, it's very encouraging. And so, you know, I hope every time that report is released, you know, yeah, I watch for Raleigh County to be on there.
0: Yeah.
1: But, you know, there is a lot of interest in our area. And I'll just use that to segue a little bit over to our Appalachian Festival that's coming up in 3.5 weeks. And we have over 200 artisans coming from all around the state, Kentucky, Virginia, North Carolina, coming to our area for that festival and our arts and crafts fair. And it's just been really great to see the interest in Southern West Virginia and the interest in the Appalachian culture. And just kind of tying that into your comments about country roads, I feel like that is I hate to say trend, because that sounds like something that's, you know, going to be here today and gone tomorrow. Yeah. But I think it's more of like a movement. I'll use that word, because I do feel like people are seeing the authenticity of our area and the genuineness of it.
0: Yeah.
1: And they're kind of in a world where we're so worried about AI taking over, you know, there's still like real people here with real smiles and, you know, real mountains out there, not man-made stuff. So I do feel like people are, that the younger generation is, has a growing attraction for what we have, yeah, to offer here.
0: Yeah, you mentioned, and I was, while you were talking, I went back and I remembered I'm a huge Atlanta Braves fan, so I was watching highlights of the Braves game the other night, and Matt Olson, the first baseman, came up to Country Roads. They were playing Country Roads before he swung the bat at his, wow, at-bat, and so he hit a home run, and the announcer said, Matt Olson heard Country Roads and hit it a country mile.
1: That's,
0: and I mean,
1: awesome.
0: So I mean, even, you know, from the standpoint of playing a baseball game in Atlanta, Georgia, Country Roads is blasting as they come up in between at bats. I mean, it's just you know, it's one of those things we got to take advantage of that, and I think we have, but that is just where the mindset right now of people is. And I didn't know this, but they say it's like an international song. I mean, they play it all over the place. So I mean, you know, take advantage,
1: yeah,
0: of it. So it's great. I think there's people that will come to West Virginia. And even maybe Raleigh County. I heard this song talk about country roads. We want to see what it's about.
1: Right, right.
0: You know,
1: and we're so close to Washington, D.C. Yeah. So, you know, a lot of times travelers come in there. They want to see our nation's capital and visit the museums. And, you know, we're 5-hour drive from Washington, D.C., you know, 4 hours from Pittsburgh, 3 hours from Charlotte, Columbus, Knoxville, Richmond. You know,
0: yeah,
1: we have all of these cities around. And so I think for East Coast travelers, you know, they really love being here. And we forget, until you travel in other parts of the country, and then you remember that our trees, our flora, our fauna, everything out there is so unique.
0: Mm-hmm.
1: You know, I have friends that visit and they say it looks like a bunch of stalks of broccoli,
0: yeah,
1: you know, just on on mountainsides,
0: yeah,
1: because their mountain, you know, mountains out west don't have a lot of, you know, greenery, a,
0: yeah,
1: lot of hardwoods like we have. So it really is unique. And then I think, you know, the country roads, you know, certainly has been a great marketing campaign for

0: the state of West Virginia. And I feel like too, you know, think about the shows that are trending as far as, you know, shows, all the Taylor Sheridan, you know, about, you know, being outside and being in the country and being with animals, you know, whether it's Yellowstone or Dutton Ranch or whatever, you know, this is what people want now. They're kind of tired of sidewalks and tall buildings, and it's not exactly what you want to, you know, how you want to spend your free time.
1: Yeah. You watch Dutton Ranch?
0: Yes, I do.
1: Are you caught up in everything?
0: No, I'm one behind.
1: Okay, I'm not going to say anything.
0: Yeah.
1: Love the show. The show. It's a great show. Yeah, but anyway, all right, so give me what's coming up? Anything?
0: Yeah, so, well, for us, the big deal is the Appalachian Festival. So just a couple of great call-outs for that. We have Say Earhart, who is a local Beckley guy, who is the set designer for Stranger Things. So just talking about Netflix shows. And he is bringing his set to the Beckley Arts Center, and he will have a set set up there. And on August 2nd, he'll be, you know, doing a little evening of learning with his set. He will also be over at our Arts and Crafts Fair judging the art show entrance. And then we also have John Ellison coming, and he's some kind of wonderful. So there'll be a concert at the Raleigh Theater and Playhouse on Friday night, and then he'll be over at the Arts and Crafts Fair just doing some storytelling, signing autographs, playing a little music. So we're really excited to, you know, have a couple of big names here for that. And that's July 30th to August 9th, and the Arts and Crafts Fair is August 7th and 8th over at the Armory. 200 vendors. We've got a big tent that's going to be outside for all the musicians, food trucks. You know, really got some good things going on.
1: Real quick before we let you go, give us an update about the Dish and Uptown Dish. How things going?
0: Things are good. You know, like I said, thank goodness for tourists, you know, because we meet my staff. Uptown Dish is amazed every day. They have travelers coming in for breakfast that are just traveling through to Michigan or Ohio or wherever. And, you know, they're like, I have no idea how these people find us. But, you know, Google and TripAdvisor and Yelp, all those things are really important.
1: Outstanding. All right, going to let you go. Appreciate you coming on the show as always. A lot of things that are going on, and some good things that are going on in the Raleigh County. I'm going to say City of Beckley, but City of Beckley and Raleigh County. So,
0: yes, absolutely.
1: Appreciate you coming on.
0: Thank you so much for having me.
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4: A judge in London dismisses privacy invasion lawsuits against the publisher of the Daily Mail newspaper, filed by a group including Prince Harry, Elton John, and Elizabeth Hurley. It claims Associated Newspapers Limited had engaged in unlawful activities. The judge said there was a realistic possibility that news came from legitimate sources. The family of a man who died in custody in Tennessee is demanding to know why it happened.
5: 34-year-old Darius Chappell was found unresponsive in the Montgomery County Jail 4 days after he was arrested, June 29th, in which a canine was deployed. His family questioning Chappell's death, his ex-wife Jessica Pons.
6: They thought it to be appropriate to let this canine dog attack him.
5: Investigators say Chappell was wanted for felony parole violation. When Clarksville police and Montgomery County deputies tried to arrest him, that Chappell resisted, evaded, and assaulted a first responder, that a canine was deployed during the struggle, and that Chappell was later medically cleared at a hospital. The Tennessee Bureau of Investigation is looking into it. Jeff Manasso, Fox News.
4: Walmart announces some price drops. President Trump says he's the reason why.
7: President Trump says Walmart is lowering prices on things like ground beef at his administration's request to celebrate the country's 250th birthday. In a social media post, the president encouraged Americans to shop at Walmart. In its own announcement, the retailer confirmed the price drops, but did not mention President Trump or the administration, writing instead the price rollbacks are designed to help customers and members make the most of summer. The statement says price cuts include ground beef, corn, red cherries, ice cream, potato chips, and soda. In Washington, Jared Halpern, Fox News.
4: The roller coaster for artificial intelligence-related stocks is heading down today. Tech-heavy NASDAQ is down overall about 1%. The Dow hit a new record high this morning.

0: 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I'm Chris Foster, Fox News.
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1: 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Humid with some clouds for today, an afternoon thunderstorm possible, high 79. Tonight mainly clear, low 66. Tomorrow sunshine with a few clouds, thunderstorms in the afternoon, high 80. Thursday a mix of clouds and sun with a thunderstorm in a spot or two, high 81. And then Friday it's going to be cloudy with a thunderstorm or two possible, high 78.

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6: Text lines 304-TALK, 304, phone numbers 800-765-TALK. Will Hossfluke going to join us coming up here about 8 minutes from now. TJ, I saw this article and I thought of you, my man.
7: Okay.
6: this report actually came out about a week ago. I just saw it on News Nation, though. In 2025, global personal wealth rose by 10.8% in terms of the U.S. dollar, significantly outpacing growth in 2024. Wealth growth was strongest in Europe. Goes on. Adults in North America remain the wealthiest on average, with an average wealth per adult of $660,000. And the number of millionaires in the U.S. rose by 440,000 individuals in 2025. That was the most anywhere in the world. So something's working. Just saying. Something's working.
7: Time, compounding, getting in early. That's why I'm so passionate about this stuff in elementary school. You get a kid to start investing when they're 18. By the time they're 65, I promise you, they will be wealthy. Even if they don't make a huge sum of money, they will be wealthy. Compounding is a beautiful thing.
6: By the way, China, Japan, Germany, UK, France were the next in line for new millionaires created in 2025.
7: Send that to me, will you? I love to read that stuff.
6: Yeah, I'll send it your way. Let me see anything else to pull out of here. I see who's not mentioned. South Korea has led growth in real average wealth per adult across markets analyzed. How about that? South Korea.
7: That economy's on fire right now.
6: Yeah.
7: South Korea is doing good things.
6: See why I thought about you? This is Talk Line on Metro News for 40 years, the voice of West Virginia.
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8: Making the case. I'm Chris Foster of Fox News. Prosecutors in Utah present more evidence against Charlie Kirk murder suspect Tyler Robinson at a multi-day hearing that resumes this hour, attended by Kirk's parents and his widow, Erica. It's for a judge to determine if there's enough evidence to proceed with a trial.
9: The prosecution intends to call 6 witnesses. So far, 2 have taken the stand. The first was Officer Chris Bagley, who was on the campus of Utah Valley University the day Charlie Kirk was killed. He testified he heard the gunshot, saw Charlie fall toward the white tent, and then chaos as people started screaming. One young man was having a seizure. Shortly after, the officer testified he discovered Tyler Robinson's sniper's perch on a roof with a screwdriver left behind. Now, Robinson's lead defense attorney, Catherine Nestor, cross-examined that officer. He told Nestor there were not metal detectors on campus, and he does not know for certain which direction the gunshot came from.
8: Fox's Matt Finn in Provo, Utah. President Trump, ahead of a NATO summit in Turkey, says he'll lift sanctions on Turkey imposed for buying a Russian-made missile defense system and consider restoring rights to buy F-35 fighter jets.
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5: More ships attacked in the Strait of Hormuz. I'm Lisa Brady, Fox News. The British military says three commercial tankers have been hit by projectiles. Iran suspected of resuming attacks as President Trump is in Turkey for a NATO summit, arriving earlier today and meeting with President Erdogan.
6: Turkey's a longstanding ally of the United States. The U.S. military keeps nuclear weapons here, and that is one of the reasons President Trump says it's time to bring Turkey back in from the cold and allow them back into the F-35 program and drop longstanding sanctions on the NATO ally.
5: Fox's Lucas Tomlinson in Ankara, where President Trump says he'll consider allowing the sale of F-35s, which was barred during his first term after Turkey acquired a Russian air defense system. Israel's prime minister has warned allowing Turkey to buy those fighter jets would impact the balance of power in the Middle East. Day two of a preliminary hearing just underway in Utah, as prosecutors argue there is enough evidence to send Charlie Kirk's accused assassin, Tyler Robinson, to trial.
7: State investigator David Hull testified that he reviewed up to 20 hours of video related to Kirk's assassination at Utah Valley University. He says he saw Robinson on video four times, before, during, and after the shooting, and then, against the defense's objection, identified Robinson in court.
5: Fox's Matt Finn at the courthouse in Provo, where Kirk's widow, Erica, left the courtroom at times yesterday during video of the shooting. Calls are growing for Democrat Graham Plattner to drop out of the Senate race in Maine as an ex-girlfriend publicly accuses him of rape.
8: Plattner denies the rape allegation, and he has not dropped out of the race, but says he's weighing his options. This is just the latest scandal for Graham Plattner, following backlash over the chest tattoo as a Nazi symbol, also physical abuse allegations from other ex-girlfriends.
5: Fox's Alexis McAdams. If he drops out, party officials in Maine have until next Monday to choose a new candidate to face Republican Senator Susan Collins in November. 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
4: Extreme heat is being blamed for more deaths in the Northeast U.S.
5: The record-setting heat wave that brought triple-digit temperatures to the Northeast and Mid-Atlantic resulted in the deaths of dozens of people. New Jersey health officials say at least 29 heat-related deaths were recorded across 10 different counties in the past week. In New York City, a spokesperson for Mayor Zohran Mamdani confirmed that three people died inside their homes over the weekend.

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3: 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Humid with some clouds for today, an afternoon thunderstorm possible, high 79. Tonight mainly clear, low 66. Tomorrow sunshine with a few clouds, thunderstorms in the afternoon, high 80. Thursday a mix of clouds and sun with a thunderstorm in a spot or two, high 81. And then Friday it's going to be cloudy with a thunderstorm or two possible, high 78.

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7: Welcome back to Metro News Midday on this Tuesday. Want to check in on commentary. 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Remembering Jay Roy Hunt, an ace with the camera and the RV. He joins us now to explain. Hey, Dave.
8: How you doing today?
7: Doing great.
8: This is the kind of story that I really enjoyed writing and talking about on the morning news this morning, because I've been a West Virginian my whole life. I had no idea who J. Roy Hunt was, but one of the things I really found fascinating about his story was how he was an innovator in two seemingly totally different areas, movie cinematography and RVs, recreational vehicles. And so this is really a very interesting story about a guy who was extremely resourceful. He grew up in Fayette County, right in a coal town, Caverton, on the rim of the New River Gorge. Never got beyond the third grade in formal education, was an ace in building motorcycles and cars, eventually made it out to the West Coast, where he became really a guy in the studio system of the movies, especially at RKO, who was extremely valuable because he could get things done.
7: No doubt about it. And so when you think about someone with an education like

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1: West Virginia Metro News, I'm Chris Lawrence. A Mingo County judge has rejected a motion for a directed verdict

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1: Welcome back to Metro News Midday. Jeff touched on it at the top of the broadcast. We want to take you to Mingo County now, where a sentence has been handed down in connection to the man who was convicted of killing West Virginia State Police Sergeant Corey Maynard. Here's Daniel Woods.
2: An emotional day in Williamson. Family members of slain West Virginia State Police Sergeant Corey Maynard taking the stand to address his killer, Timothy Kennedy, as Kennedy was sentenced by Mingo County Circuit Judge Joshua Butcher on Tuesday. Five of Maynard's family members, including his wife, Rachel, his mother, Leslie, his sisters, Sarah Maynard and Patricia Bennett, as well as his uncle, David Maynard, delivered victim impact statements directly to Kennedy. And at the end of that hearing, Judge Butcher sentenced Kennedy to life in prison without mercy for first degree murder in the killing of Corey Maynard. Sentences for four other crimes will be served consecutively to that life sentence. I'm Daniel Woods, WVMetroNews.com.
1: All right, that update from Mingo County. Let's go to Wood County now. We want to check in with the Wood County Sheriff, Rich Woodard. Thanks so much for being here, Sheriff. We appreciate it.
3: You're welcome, Amanda.
1: Tell me a little bit about where you guys are reporting some progress on battling that fire. I know your team is out there right in the thick of all of it, the fire at the People's Cartage Warehouse. Tell us the latest.
3: Well, the latest is the fire's 100% contained, and it had been for the last many hours, and about 90% completely extinguished. They brought in heavy equipment now to start moving some of the

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1: 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Wood County, thank you.
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As veterans, we've dealt with noise. From chains clanking as they're clamped onto cargo, to orders coming down the chain of command. 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They're taking selfies and oversharing. 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It's about listening. 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
6: A Senate campaign is unraveling. I'm Lisa Brady, Fox News. It's the most pressure yet on Democrat Graham Plattner to drop his run for Senate in Maine. One of his top supporters, Vermont Independent Senator Bernie Sanders, just publicly calling on him to drop out of the race. This following an ex-girlfriend's allegation of rape, which Plattner denies, but it has spurred a cascade of opposition from fellow Democrats. New Hampshire Senator Jeanne Shaheen telling Fox earlier,
7: I think he needs to get out of the race, and the sooner the better, so that he can be replaced with somebody who can raise the issues in a way that doesn't address the other concerns that have been raised about Mr. Plattner.
6: Senator Sanders says he has spoken with Plattner about the best path forward in Maine and recommended he step aside in light of what Sanders calls these very serious allegations. Party officials in Maine have less than a week left to choose a different nominee in their bid to unseat Republican Senator Susan Collins. President Trump says U.S. sanctions on Turkey will be lifted after landing in the Turkish capital for a NATO summit.
8: These sanctions were placed on Turkey after it purchased a Russian missile defense system. The Turks were also kicked out of the F-35 fighter jet program.
9: We don't want to sanction friends. It's very simple.
8: President Trump says administration officials are working on the matter, and the U.S. may yet sell F-35s to Turkey. The NATO summit's being dominated by alliance attempts to bolster military power. Billions in arms deals already unveiled. Allies are being urged to come up with concrete plans to get military spending up to the 5% target announced last year.
6: Fox's Jonathan Savage in Ankara. The two-day NATO summit is expected to focus in part on Iran, which still claims to control traffic in the Strait of Hormuz, and maybe launching more attacks on commercial ships ahead of more talks with the U.S. At least 3 tankers hit by projectiles today. Oil prices now back over $70 a barrel. 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

0: causes. She was 87. Stocks are lower. The Dow's down 170. I'm Lisa Brady, Fox News.
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3: 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Humid with some clouds for today, an afternoon thunderstorm possible, high 79. Tonight mainly clear, low 66. Tomorrow sunshine with a few clouds, thunderstorms in the afternoon, high 80. Thursday a mix of clouds and sun with a thunderstorm and a spot or two, high 81. And then Friday it's going to be cloudy with a thunderstorm or two possible, high 78.
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4: 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He's the head coach of Van High School down in Boone County. 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We'll tell you that story and more. 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
2: 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Here's 13 News and Tonight Live anchor Amanda Barron and Metro News's Dave Allen.
5: Hi, everyone. Welcome to the show. We're glad you're here on this Tuesday. Coming up in just a little bit, as you heard Dave talk about, we can never start talking about football season too early, right?
4: No.
5: It was that week of quiet sports-wise. So I guess we have the World Cup, so.
4: Yeah.
5: And bummer for the USA last night.
4: That came to an end last. But there's a lot of World Cup fans who watch no matter what.
5: Yeah.
4: You know, they'll keep watching. But now this is the time of year that people like me that are football obsessed start looking at scheduling the team. Going, okay, the spring games are behind us. When does NFL preseason start? When do the summer camps and the fall camps begin? I'm ready.
5: Are you? All right. Well, some of us want to marinate a little more through the summer, but that, yes, it's always fun to start talking about that. And happy for what's happening down there in Van. We'll check in just a little bit. But right now, we want to check in on this new campaign that is being launched at a time when we're talking so much about school funding issues of public schools across the state of West Virginia, but also, school closures. That's a big part of this. And it's the I Love Public Schools, West Virginia Public Schools campaign. They kicked that off today, the West Virginia Association of School Administrators. And joining us now to talk more about this effort is Dr. Joetta Basile. She's the superintendent for Mingo County Schools. Thank you so much for being here, Superintendent.
6: Thank you. I appreciate the invitation.
5: It's our pleasure. You know what happens in West Virginia's public schools every day, and many of the headlines right now are just about the difficulties that you all are facing. Tell me one of the stories of this past school year that really warmed your heart as a public educator.
6: So this is my first year in Mingo County and a superintendent. And so we had a aerospace program that was launching at Mingo Central High School. And there was a lot of officials and things there to kick it off, and it was a great day. We were celebrating and showing the drones and this technology equipment and things that they had. And one of the students said, "This is for us. This is for Mingo County. Why?" And I said, "Honey, you deserve this just as much as children in any other county in this state deserve that."
5: Yeah, why not?
6: And that's what we're here for.
5: Yeah.
6: Why not Mingo County?
4: Wow. Well, and Superintendent, this is Dave Allen. We've proven in the past by a guy named Homer Hickam out of McDowell County that great things in that sphere, pardon the pun, can happen, as we proved years ago with Homer Hickam and the Rocket Boys.
6: Absolutely. And there are great things taking place in Mingo County. I'm proud to

0: the hope.
1: Okay.
0: You know, to showcase and highlight the things going on in our district, to have conversations with lawmakers. We hope to have a district there each day.
2: Well, you got it's a 60-day legislative session, and you got 55 counties, so you've even got a couple of days of wiggle room, I guess, in there.
0: Correct.
1: Snow days, right? Okay. Dr. Baselli, thank you so much for being with us. We appreciate it.
0: Thank you all. Have a good day.
1: You too. When we come back, we're going to talk more about some things that are happening within schools as far as sports teams. We'll talk with the Van High School football coach coming up in just a little bit. Up next, we're going to take you on a journey to Vinton County, Ohio. It's that story that's making national headlines. I had a chance to talk to one of the family members yesterday, and he explains why the extended family was not aware of the situation of those 16 children who were inside a home, described as being feral and really needing some attention from people and adults who care. We're back in just a minute.
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4: Summer has arrived, but high school football season is coming soon to Metro News TV. 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
7: Welcome back to Metro News Midday. Last night in MacArthur, Ohio, there was a prayer vigil. People said they wanted to stand in the gap for those 16 children who were rescued from a home in Hamden Township. That's in Vinton County, Ohio. It's not far from the Jackson County, Ohio line. But these four adults have been arrested. They're described as grandparents and parents of the 16 children who investigators say were living in squalor, deplorable conditions is what they called it. They said that there was livestock in some parts of their county that was living in better conditions in which these children were living. They range in age from 1.5 to 18 years old. Last night on our WWK broadcast, I had the opportunity to interview one of the in-laws of the Siders family. His name is Ronnie Fletcher, and he explained to me that they're getting death threats. They're being forced to miss work. They're dealing with a lot as they grapple with this situation that's really left their family dumbfounded because they didn't know the situation was so dire. In fact, they didn't even know at times where the Siders were, where they were living. Here's my conversation with him.
8: Ronnie Fletcher is still trying to wrap his mind around what's happened in the last week.
9: I mean, horrified. You know what I mean? Worried about the kids. You know, I mean, really, I mean, it's hard to explain the action when you're, you know, I mean, that, you know, distant family. What can you do? What can I do to help? You know what I mean? Like, that was the original, you know, reaction to it.
10: And it's kind of all just taken off from here.
9: Yes, it's been awful for the people that had no idea that was going on in the house that are related to this family.
8: His in-laws, the Siders, lived in this home in Hamden Township with 16 children. Investigators have described them as feral and the conditions deplorable.
9: If we would had known that it was like that in that home, we would have done something about it. Even if it was to just go there and take the kids ourselves,

0: So the feeling certainly was that of relief. I think that this process is over. And I do think there is a feeling that knowing Timothy Kennedy will more likely than not never see the outside of a cell again really did bring a sense of justice.
1: What, if any, indication could you see on the face of maybe Timothy Kennedy or his family members? Did they show any emotion, specifically Kennedy? Did he show any emotion at all when the verdict was read?
0: I didn't really pick up a whole lot of anything from him, to be completely honest. He sat as any defendant, or in this case convict, in this kind of circumstance, you really would expect to. One of, frankly, the most powerful moments of this entire hearing today was Leslie Maynard, Corey Maynard's mother, looked at Timothy Kennedy while she delivered her victim impact statement, and he was looking down at the table as he did for most of the hearing. And she looked at him and she said, "I want you to look up at me while I say this to you. That's the least that you owe me. You owe me to look up and look me in the eye while I say this to you." But beyond that, he showed very little emotion. He really just kept his eyes down throughout most of the hearing, and that carried over through the sentencing as well.
2: Wow. A powerful moment for sure.
0: Absolutely. And as we've both said, I mean, there was a lot of emotion throughout this entire day, and there's going to be a lot of emotion moving forward, I'm sure, too.
2: Yeah, every day. They're both of the family's lives. It's a lot. And of course the Maynard family, certainly, you know, two young children, that's not an easy road. Daniel Woods and Jack Carlson, thank you guys, appreciate it. We'll read more of your coverage on the website, wvmetronews.com.
0: Thank you.
2: Be careful coming back, guys.
1: It is 1:43. We'll take a break. Last year in Boone County, the Van Bulldog football team, well, there wasn't one because of a lack of players, and head coach Mark Agosti thinks that maybe they may have remedied that. Of course, it's an area that was also impacted heavily by the floods of a week or so ago. We'll talk to Coach Agosti when we come back. Stay with us.
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11: You bet, Daisy. 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And might I say, your purple tie really pops with your vest.
10: Thanks. I almost went with a cape, but didn't want to come across as pretentious.
11: Nonsense. Anyone in our line of work should rock a cape.
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11: Phew, so here we go. 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
18: Welcome back to Metro News Midday as we wind down hour number 2 on this Tuesday. Thanks for being here. I want to remind you that you can nominate someone to be our wonderful West Virginian by emailing us midday at wvmetronews.com. Seeing lots of good stuff out there. I'm hoping that you guys will shout somebody out in your community who's doing something wonderful, because we know those kind of people are all around us every single day. We're very grateful for that. All right. You're talking Certificate of Need.
19: Certificate of Need. Jessica Dobrinsky from the Cardinal Institute is going to join us next hour. It's very controversial. We'll talk to her about that. 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
20: 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I'm Lisa Brady, Fox News. This is-

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7: 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Stephanie Pauly, Ryan Nicholson, our producers today. Dave Allen in the host chair. Coming up on Friday, we do it every Friday. We like to put another great eatery in the state of West Virginia in the spotlight. But we need you to tell us what said eatery is. It could be anywhere in West Virginia. Only rules, really, is we don't particularly like to do, you know, national chains. I mean, they're all good. They employ a lot of people, and that's all well and good. And I enjoy, you know, a good steak from a, you know, I'm not going to mention any names, but you know the places I'm talking about, or a burger place or whatever. Those are all great. But we want the mom and pops. We want the, we featured last week a really, really great diner down in Caldwell, which is in Greenbrier County, and appreciate one of our listeners down there for letting us know about it. So all we pretty much need from you is we need a description of the restaurant, where it is. It could be a sit-down fancy restaurant. It could be a coffee shop. It could be a bakery, sports bar. As long as they're serving food and drink, that's fine with us. 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It's Dave Allen Radio on Facebook, or at Dave A70 on X for me. Just drop us a line. You can help us out.

0: best school systems in the nation. Tech's been a pretty day so far, says the texter. I'm just going to say it would be a great day to patch some potholes. Just saying, says the texter. Let's see here. Text. I got Facebook in 2006 when it first became available to non-college people. 2 years ago, it got hacked and I lost access to it and Instagram. I couldn't be happier without it. Facebook is full of toxic boomers and Instagram is full of Botox-faced vapid drones. Twitter, aka X, is hot garbage except for news events. I stick with Reddit for news and doom scrolling and Snapchat for sending spicy pictures. It's all dopamine stimulating brain rot, though. I could not agree more. Text, all we ever do is talk about the foster care crisis and nothing gets done. Like you said, the Republicans and Democrats are both guilty here. Text, the less law, less lawyers are involved in college and high school sports, the better. That's what's wrong with most levels of sports now. Text, agree with the texter. Trump stained the U.S. soccer run by involving himself. Another thing that would have been better off had he left it alone. Text, as they continue to try to deal with the warehouse fire in Parkersburg, let's remember our first responders that are on the scene. Text, I love West Virginia School's kickoff at Herbert Hoover High School. One newly elected candidate for Board of Education goes on vacation. Talk about hitting the ground running. Geez, says the texter. Well, I mean, that's in Kanawha County in defense of that person. And they were going on vacation. But, you know, there are certain things when you plan vacations ahead of time that you can't get your money back. I don't know if that's the case. But I'm just saying, and I don't know when the thing at Herbert Hoover was planned, but most people in that case are not probably going to cancel their vacation. I'm just saying, especially if you can't get the money back. I'm saying that because I'm the cheapest person that ever lived. 1-800-765-TALK, text 304-TALK-304. 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It's 242. We'll take a break and come back after this.
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0: 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Tony Caridi welcomes Amy Dawson and Mike Costello of Lost Creek Farm for a conversation that explores far more than what's on the plate.
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8: Welcome back to the show. It's 4 minutes away from 3 o'clock. Breaking news here. I want to throw this out there, and our news team will follow up on it, I'm sure, out of Huntington. Huntington Police Chief Phil Watkins released a statement. They have confirmed a man died after a shooting near 24th Street and 9th Avenue. It happened about 1 o'clock, just after 1 o'clock or so. This afternoon, detectives investigating the circumstances that led up to the shooting. No word yet on whether there is a suspect. Anyone with information is urged to contact the Huntington Police Department. But again, breaking news out of Huntington. The chief of police there issuing a statement that a man died after a shooting near 24th Street and 9th Avenue in Huntington. Happened just after 1 p.m. this afternoon. Follow WVMetroNews.com. Listen on air for more information on that. Look who's here. Ladies and gentlemen, you had enjoyed him as the loving little impish mop-haired boy in Eight is Enough.
9: Impish.
8: It's Dave Weekly.
9: Impish little boy.
8: I don't know. I really don't put any thought into those whatsoever.
9: I know.
8: As if you can tell. You
9: should have gone for the Cousin Oliver angle.
8: Yeah. Robbie Riss.
9: Yeah. Oh, look at you. Look at the big brain on you. That's good.
8: Yes.
9: That's good.
8: He's a jinx.
9: Yeah, I know.
8: He was a jinx. Poor poor Oliver, poor cousin Oliver.
9: Oh, yeah, that's true.
8: That's the good old days. All right, so I got just called Boomer by a texter because I was complaining about people on speakerphones in stores. It's a good point, though, because the texter said, are you also bothered by people talking loud? And I said, yes.
9: I just think it's interesting how people aren't self-aware of that kind of stuff. Like, you know, when you hear somebody that's in the supermarket, like, how much milk do we need? You know, and they're talking to somebody. Mm-hmm. Then now they could be shopping for somebody else. I like to think about that.
8: Right. Yeah.
9: But it also, when you're like walking through a store and somebody is on their speakerphone, on their phone, and it's just like a rando conversation. Mm. It has like nothing to do with why they're at that particular store. That's kind of interesting.
8: I'll tell you what else is fun to do. I'm not saying I've done this.
9: Okay.
8: I'm not saying, but a friend of mine named Stephanie. I'm going to just throw this out there. May or may not have done. No, she didn't do this. I'm just kidding. But you could just have a conversation. Like if you think people are standing too close to you, you just pick up your phone and go, I don't know where to bury a body. Why are you asking me?
9: Yeah, that's funny. I mean, if you're at like the Quickie Mart or whatever, mm-hmm. and you've got your headphones on, you can pretend that you're talking or listening to a call so you don't have to engage in another meat stick.
8: Yes.
9: You know, while you're waiting there.
8: Yeah. Or, you know, you could always say, well, send me the picture. I don't know if it's I don't know if it's infected or not. Just send me the picture. Right. I'll take a look at
9: That's
8: it.
9: That's a good one.
8: These are things that go through radio people's minds. All
9: just
8: right.
9: Look infected to you.
8: What you got on your little song and dance number today?
9: We're talking about monuments. If West Virginia was to erect a brand new monument tomorrow to a local pioneer, innovator, or legendary figure, who's next?
8: Hmm.
9: Who's next?
8: Who's next?
9: Who's next? Well,
8: all right, so, you know, I had to think about that.
9: Yeah.
8: Because, then, I mean, you don't want to put political people in there because somebody will complain about it. So,
9: well, the other thing is, who's already got statues? You don't want to, you know, put up a second statue, or do you?
8: Or, well, it'll just get taken down when it offends somebody in 30 years. So.
9: That's right.
8: All right, Weekly and the crew coming up on Hotline and many of the same Metro News stations. I'll see you tomorrow. Till then, have fun. Love somebody.
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0: lawmakers to try. Lawmakers are talking about it, but it looks like it'll be a court decision coming up.
1: Yeah, I've been watching this story.
0: Yeah,
1: I've been watching. I'm a United Methodist, so I've got a little skin in the game here.
0: There you go. Also, there's been a fatal shooting in Huntington today.
1: Saw that.
0: It happened this afternoon. 9th Avenue, 24th Street, in broad daylight. No arrests have been made.
1: Jeff, thank you.
0: Okay.
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2: All right, welcome back. Chris Lawrence sent me a note about chicken livers. Did he send this to you as well, Coop? And we're talking about chicken livers and where you can go to eat them and get them in a restaurant. And we're finding out some local stores have them. He says they're great catfish bait. Man, well, you and I were talking about this. What a great show he had last weekend. It was the repeat of the show where he did the whole show from a boat in the middle of Lake Erie. What a good show that
3: was.
2: Yeah,
3: man. I mean, that is Chris does that a few times a year, but this particular show, man, he just takes our unit out on the boat with him, and you know, he's been doing it for so long he can block out the show in his head, and he'll roll tape for however long it takes him to put it together, and it always comes up with a compelling show, man, with great sounds on the water, and it's just good
2: stuff. The guy who was with him was like catching fish while they were on the air.
3: They caught like 70 fish or something. It was incredible.
2: Really?
3: He said it was his best fishing weekend ever.
2: I know, and you're thinking, how is that good radio? It really was fantastic.
3: It's captivating.
2: It was really, really good. It was really, really good. All right, let's do the sound of sports, and we'll start with the World Cup. Last night in Seattle, the dream of reaching the quarterfinals died for the United States in a lopsided 4-1 loss to Belgium in the round of 16. Not many highlights for the United States in this one, except for Malik Tillman's free kick that was deflected and found its way to the back of the net to level the game briefly at 1.
4: There's a man lying down behind the wall, which means the wall can jump. Tillman over the net!
2: Tell you what, that was a pretty big moment. Tillman celebrated. He's the second player in the last 60 years to score 2 free kick goals in a World Cup. But Belgium regained the lead 52 seconds later, and then the second half, an ugly mistake by the United States goalkeeper Matt Fries allowed a third goal from Belgium, and the rout was on.
5: Looks like Berhalter is the one who's.
4: Richards beating out of the air. Fries has got to get there. And he takes it down off the chest to Tetelaar, knocks it away. Tim Ream can't block it. And unless video review says this is a foul from behind on Ream, it is a disastrous third goal to concede to Belgium.
2: All right, our best players, Balogun and Christian Pulisic, were more than held in check by Belgium last night. Pulisic turned the ball over 11 times in the first half and left injured in the second half. It was the fourth time in the past 5 World Cups that the Americans were knocked out in the round of 16, with the only exception 2018 when we didn't qualify. Here is USA coach Mauricio Pochettino after the loss to Belgium last night.
6: Oh, I think everyone saw from the beginning we didn't connect with the game. We never were on the game, even when we scored, and we scored the goal, 1-1, we conceded the next action. It was like, was really tough from the beginning to congratulate Belgium. They were better than us. I think wasn't our day. That is not to find excuses or not to find argument, because we didn't show what normally that team can show, and that is a reality.
2: All right, World Cup action this afternoon. Argentina came back late, 3 goals in 13 minutes, and they rallied to beat Egypt 3-2 to advance to the quarterfinals. Big 12 Football Media Day began earlier today in Frisco, Texas. WV will make its presentation tomorrow in this 2-day event. Commissioner Brett Yormark opened the session with his State of the Conference comments.
7: Our brand of football travels. It's fast. It's dynamic. And it's exciting, and it resonates beyond our borders. The Big 12 proved to be the deepest and most competitive in the country last year.

0: with more late-game drama than any other conference, and the metrics show that. Our championship game drew more than 85,000 fans, the most attended in Power Four history, with game viewership up 39%. We had a conference record 38 NFL draft selections, including 11 in the first two rounds. And while football is a powerful driver, I'm incredibly proud of what our student athletes, coaches, and administrators have accomplished across all of our sports. In basketball, we had a conference record tying 8 NCAA tournament selections for both men's and women's. 9 of our men's players were selected in the first round of this year's NBA draft, a conference record, including the number 1 and number 2 picks overall.
1: We'll hear some of the media Q&A with Yormark at 5:33 today. Baseball now, after days off, the Pirates and Reds are both in action tonight. Bucks host the Braves, and the Reds will host the Phillies in the Atlantic League. The Dirty Birds are back home. They host Long Island tonight here in Charleston. Last night in the Bigs in D.C., the Nationals roared back from a 5-run deficit that held off the Astros 12-11 in the opener of a 3-game set. The big blow, a grand slam by James Good in the fifth.
2: Not only does that load the bases, it brings to the plate James Wood. So now a chance to really bust this thing open. Wood, 2 walks and a ground out. Hit his first career grand slam earlier this year. It was an inside the park slam.
3: They go back up there, and it's hammered. Out to center field for Wood. Way back, and a grand slam. 446 feet out to near straightaway center field for James Wood.
1: All right, so the Nats win 12-11 over Houston. We'll take a break and wrap the hour in just a moment.
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5: A Beckley man is facing a criminal charge after police say he exposed himself and made sexually explicit comments to an EMS worker during an ambulance transport. According to the Beckley Police Department, officers initially responded to the Dollar General on Robert C. Byrd Drive after EMS requested assistance with a patient identified as Brian Thomas. Police say during the ambulance ride, Thomas allegedly touched the EMS worker, made explicit sexual comments, partially exposed himself, and continued acting in a sexually inappropriate manner. Authorities are seeking a warrant charging Thomas with indecent exposure. A Somers County man is facing multiple charges after deputies say he threatened a sheriff's deputy with a knife. The Somers County Sheriff's Office says Sergeant Ward responded to a suspicious person complaint Monday along Route 20 near Bluestone Lake. When he arrived, deputies say Tommy Pratter got out of a white Ford Ranger armed with a knife and made threatening statements toward the deputy. Authorities say Sergeant Ward was able to safely take Prater into custody without further incident. Prater is charged with brandishing a weapon, obstructing an officer, and simple possession. A Glen Morgan woman is facing multiple felony charges following a West Virginia State Police investigation involving a juvenile in Raleigh County. According to court documents, 25-year-old Sierra McKenzie Price is charged with solicitation of a minor, distribution of obscene material to a minor, and use of obscene matter to seduce a minor, and sexually abused by a person in position of trust. State police say the investigation began in November of 2025 after receiving a report of possible juvenile solicitation or sexual assault at a home in Shady Spring. Investigators allege Price sent an explicit photo to a juvenile through Snapchat several years earlier and later drove the juvenile to Little Beaver State Park, where she allegedly attempted to engage in sexual conduct. Price was arrested on June 27th. He's being held at Southern Regional Jail on a $250,000 bond. Routine traffic stop in Beckley resulted in the seizure of multiple illegal drugs, 2 handguns, and more than $3,000 in cash, according to the Beckley Police Department. Captain Morgan Bragg and Officer Amick was patrolling the Springdale Avenue area when he observed a Land Rover SUV displaying an expired registration and initiated a traffic stop. After making contact with the driver and passengers, Officer Amick developed a suspicion of criminal activity and deployed his canine partner, Luna, to conduct a free air sniff around the vehicle. Police say Luna alerted to the presence of narcotics, giving officers probable cause to search the SUV. The search led to the discovery of multiple controlled substances allegedly in the possession of rear seat passenger Jalen Breckenridge. Officers reported seizing approximately 72.57 grams of marijuana, 14.85 grams of meth, 21.97 grams of powdered cocaine, 15.05 grams of crack cocaine, 12.77 grams of fentanyl, 20.27 grams of MDMA, 4 oxycodone pills, and 21.5 dextroamphetamine pills. Police also recovered 2 handguns and more than $3,000 in cash during the search. Breckenridge has been charged with multiple counts of a possession of a controlled substance with intent to deliver. He is transported to Southern Region.

0: jail, where he's being held on a $75,000 bond. If you see news happening, text news to 35651 to submit a tip. That's your news update. I'm Fred Persinger II.
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1: Happy Tuesday, Dave. 3 weeks from today, the Pittsburgh Steelers report to St. Vincent College in Latrobe for the start of their training camp. So time is ticking away here. Glad to be with you today. How are you?
0: Glad to have you. You know what? We talked a little bit about Joey Porter Jr. and his contract situation, and will he be paid among the elite corners in the NFL? And you know what? There was a really good article that was posted yesterday at your site about his potential market value. And

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15: Anyways, but let me ask you a question. How can someone look this good and not get invited to the Taylor Swift wedding? Were you invited, Guillermo?
16: No, I was ready, but
15: 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Like, everybody was there. They had every famous person on earth. Brad Pitt, Selena Gomez, J-Lo, Tom Hanks, Paul McCartney, Steven Spielberg, the bass player from Fall Out Boy, George Stephanopoulos. I mean, no offense to George Stephanopoulos, but why the f*** did they invite George Stephanopoulos?
17: 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Tonight on the broadcast nets, man, we got a lot of repeats. RJ Decker and Will Trent back-to-back on ABC, NCIS, Origins, and Sydney. That's the night. They're all repeats. New episode of America's Got Talent, though, on NBC at 8 o'clock. 2 hours worth. And a new episode of MasterChef on Fox. That's tonight at 8. And a pretty interesting story here. Ricky Gervais is marking the 25th anniversary of the British version of The Office with a YouTube special. It's coming up. All right, we'll take a break, talk some hockey next. This is Metro News, the voice of West Virginia.
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18: West Virginia Metro News, I'm Jeff Jenkins. State Police Sergeant Corey Maynard's been gone for

0: even 2 years is tough because I think he's starting to slow down a little bit, and my expectation is they're going to use him more as sort of a matchup weapon, and he's going to have to absolutely clobber that shooting percentage if he's going to have a chance at doing it in two seasons. So I think it's not likely, but if he's willing to do it for two more seasons, I guess he's got a shot. But I wouldn't bet money on it. Let me put it that way.
1: I just kind of get the feeling like if he got within 20 goals after another good season this year, if he was within 20 goals of 1,000 goals in regular season play, he's going to try to get that.
0: Yeah, he'd need a very big season this year, though. He was a 32-goal guy a year ago. So it's plausible. It's plausible. I just don't think it's very likely, but I think you're right on the money that if it's close after this year, I can see it being enticing.
1: All right, Alex, got to leave it there. Thanks for the hockey talk today. I needed that. I appreciate it.
0: As always, my pleasure.
1: All right, Alex Wiederspiel, our Metro News hockey insider, working in a hockey segment. Got to do it. Let's take a break, and we'll come back and open up the On This Date file in a moment.
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6: All right, welcome back. 10 minutes till the hour. Metro News Hotline until 6 o'clock this afternoon. Thanks for tuning in. Carly's going to be here in about 10 minutes, the former All-Pro of the Minnesota Vikings and the Saints. He'll be with us for the entire hour, and we'll play In or Out. That'll be coming up at 5:25, and then more of your responses to our question of the day. All right, time to crack open the On This Date file, and let's go ahead and start with the birthdays. Talking about your birthdays, we will start with the sports birthdays. How about Ralph Sampson? Man, what a monster he was in college for the Virginia Cavaliers. He's born in Harrisonburg, 66 years old today. Freddie Brown, man, what a great player he was. Great shooter for the Seattle Supersonics. Born in Milwaukee. Fred Brown is... how old is Fred Brown? Fred Brown's 78 years old today. Lynn Barker, through no-hitter, born in Fort Knox, Kentucky, 71 years old. Jeff Shaw. Cooper, remember Jeff Shaw with the Reds? Pretty good pitcher, right? With the Dodgers, he was the relief man of the year, saves leader in the National League for the 97 Reds. He's 60 years old today. Jeff Shaw is 60? Man. Michael Westbrook, college football wide receiver, college football Hall of Famer with the Colorado Buffaloes, played for the Redskins, 54 years old today. Joe Sakic just did a hockey segment with the Avalanche, 57 years old today. Lisa Leslie, one of the big stars of the WNBA, 54 years old. Tony Jacklin, the golfer Tony Jacklin. Man, he had a moment. He had a moment. He's got two major championships. He won the U.S. Open in 1970, but he really broke out when he won the British Open in 1969.
7: Gathering his composure, Jacklin lined up his putt, secure in the knowledge that he had three putts from here for victory.
8: Oh, it may drop in here. And there is the shortest shot that ever won a championship. And Jacklin is the winner.
7: with a final score of 4 under par 280.

0: This is Hotline, presented by Selango Law on Metro News, the voice of West Virginia. 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
1: A Beckley man is facing a criminal charge after police say he exposed himself and made sexually explicit comments to an EMS worker during an ambulance transport. According to the Beckley Police Department, officers initially responded to the Dollar General on Robert C. Byrd Drive after EMS requested assistance with a patient identified as Brian Thomas. Police say during the ambulance ride, Thomas allegedly touched the EMS worker, made explicit sexual comments, partially exposed himself, and continued acting in a sexually inappropriate manner. Authorities are seeking a warrant charging Thomas with indecent exposure. A Somers County man is facing multiple charges after deputies say he threatened a sheriff's deputy with a knife. The Somers County Sheriff's Office says Sergeant Ward responded to a suspicious person complaint Monday along Route 20 near Bluestone Lake. When he arrived, deputies say Tommy Pratter got out of a white Ford Ranger armed with a knife and made threatening statements toward the deputy. Authorities say Sergeant Ward was able to safely take Prater into custody without further incident. Prater is charged with brandishing a weapon, obstructing an officer, and simple possession. A Glen Morgan woman is facing multiple felony charges following a West Virginia State Police investigation involving a juvenile in Raleigh County. According to court documents, 25-year-old Sierra McKenzie Price is charged with solicitation of a minor, distribution of obscene material to a minor, and use of obscene matter to seduce a minor, and sexually abused by a person in position of trust. State police say the investigation began in November of 2025 after receiving a report of possible juvenile solicitation or sexual assault at a home in Shady Spring. Investigators allege Price sent an explicit photo to a juvenile through Snapchat several years earlier and later drove the juvenile to Little Beaver State Park, where she allegedly attempted to engage in sexual conduct. Price was arrested on June 27th. It's being held at Southern Regional Jail on a $250,000 bond. Routine traffic stop in Beckley resulted in the seizure of multiple illegal drugs, two handguns, and more than $3,000 in cash, according to the Beckley Police Department. Captain Morgan Bragg and Officer Amick was patrolling the Springdale Avenue area when he observed a Land Rover SUV displaying an expired registration and initiated a traffic stop. After making contact with the driver and passengers, Officer Amick developed a suspicion of criminal activity and deployed his canine partner, Luna, to conduct a free air sniff around the vehicle. Police say Luna alerted to the presence of narcotics, giving officers probable cause to search the SUV. The search led to the discovery of multiple controlled substances allegedly in the possession of rear seat passenger Jalen Breckenridge. Officers reported seizing approximately 72.57 grams of marijuana, 14.85 grams of meth, 21.97 grams of powdered cocaine, 15.05 grams of crack cocaine, 12.77 grams of fentanyl, 20.27 grams of MDMA, 4 oxycodone pills, and 21.5 dextroamphetamine pills. Police also recovered two handguns and more than $3,000 in cash during the search. Breckenridge has been charged with multiple counts of a possession of a controlled substance with intent to deliver. He is transported to Southern Regional Jail, where he's being held on a $75,000 bond. If you see news happening, text NEWS to 35651 to submit a tip. That's your news update. I'm Fred Persinger II.

0: Ben tells The Hollywood Reporter she died of natural causes at home in Manhattan. Louise Lasser was 87. I'm Lisa Brady, Fox News.
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3: 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Humid with some clouds for today, an afternoon thunderstorm possible, high 79. Tonight mainly clear, low 66. Tomorrow sunshine with a few clouds, thunderstorms in the afternoon, high 80. Thursday a mix of clouds and sun with a thunderstorm and a spot or two, high 81. And then Friday it's going to be cloudy with a thunderstorm or two possible, high 78.

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6: All right, welcome back to the show. It is 5:25 and time to play In or Out. Look at this. We got Carl Lee here on a Tuesday. I'm fired up. Every day at this time, we focus on stuff you talk about at the office. We call it In or Out. The setup is simple. Three categories, food or beverage, gut reaction. Finally, this one's about a celebrity, the topics of which change daily. Let's get started with food or beverage. Coop, are you ready to go?
7: Couldn't be readier.
6: Because Burger King is introducing two new versions of their original chicken sandwich today.
7: Oh.
6: Today.
7: Well.
6: The new loaded jalapeno and club varieties expand the long-running sandwich lineup that was first debuted in 1979 at Burger King. You know that chicken sandwich at Burger King? It's not under a round bun. It's on that elongated
7: long
6: bun.
7: Yeah, the long thing. Yeah.
6: Chicken sandwiches at Burger King. In or out?
7: I like their classic chicken and their big fish. I get both of those at Burger King whenever I go, usually. I'm kind of in on this. I would be interested in a throwback version of this, so I'll be in.
6: All right, what do you, let's find out what Carl thinks. So, Carl, Burger King chicken sandwich, what do you think?
8: I like the spicy chicken sandwich.
6: Okay.
8: And now, if I'm going to a fast food place, Burger King is my spot, so I'm going to be in.
6: Hey, man, do you notice that the wall for the new Burger King across from the new Kroger is going up? I just noticed that this weekend.
8: No, I did not see it. No.
6: Yeah. I'm surprised neither one of you guys talked about the chicken parm at Burger King. That's pretty good. I'm in on this. Gut reaction is next. Okay, a man in Scotland has been charged with assault after allegedly grabbing a seagull from the street and using it to attack a member of the public. Police were called on June 27th after bystanders raised the alarm. The man allegedly seized two seagulls, using one as a weapon, though it's unclear how. Using a seagull as a weapon, Coop, in or out?
7: The gall of that guy.
6: Oh, that's good.
7: Yeah,
6: that's really good.
7: Hey, you got to be creative, right? I'll be in. Sometimes you just need a weapon.
6: So, using a seagull as a weapon, Carl, in or out?
8: I'm going to be out because I don't think I could do it. I would need something else.

0: All right, tell you what, let's go ahead and take a commercial break, and we'll get this set up, and we'll react to it when we come back. Back with more in just a moment.
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2: Folks, that's going to do it for the show today. 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My name's Dave Weekly. I will talk to you tomorrow beginning at 3:06 right here on Metro News, the voice of West Virginia.
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3: This is a Fox News alert. A new round of strikes against Iran. I'm Lee Silasera. Central Command forces have begun launching a series of powerful strikes against Iran after it targeted and attacked commercial ships manned by civilians in international waters. CENTCOM calling the strikes unwarranted, dangerous, and a clear violation of the ceasefire. Earlier, the Trump administration revoked a license that allowed Tehran to sell its oil in the open market.
4: The Treasury Department waived some sanctions on Iranian oil sales as part of the 60-day ceasefire agreement reached between the U.S. and Iran, but that license allowing oil sales is now revoked. It comes hours after three commercial ships were fired at by Iran as they transited the Strait of Hormuz. A memorandum of understanding between the U.S. and Iran requires the free and safe passage of vessels through the narrow waterway.
3: Fox's Jared Halpern in Washington, in a statement, Iran's foreign ministry condemned the suspension of sales. President Trump now in Turkey for a NATO summit.
5: The president says he even would have skipped the summit altogether had it not been for where it's being held, as well as the invitation from Turkey's president, who Trump is clearly seeing as a close ally.
3: Fox's Mark Meredith in Ankara, Turkey. Vermont Senator Bernie Sanders has joined the list of people calling for Maine Democratic Senate candidate Graham Platner to drop out after an ex-girlfriend accused him of sexual assault.
6: She's accusing him of raping her back in 2021. She tells CNN he forced himself on her inside of her home in Maine despite telling him to stop.
3: Fox's Alexis McAdams. Platner denies the allegations and has said that he will step back from campaigning this week, canceling a series of town hall events. If Platner drops out by next Monday, Democrats have until July 27th to choose a new candidate to face Republican Senator Susan Collins in November. Wall Street AI stocks sent the markets lower again and now lost 130. 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

0: the eight teams feature tomorrow. So head coach Rich Rodriguez will have some comments from him coming up tomorrow. We're in the Health Plan Studios. 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

0: As veterans, we've dealt with noise. From chains clanking as they're clamped onto cargo, to orders coming down the chain of command. We can handle that kind of noise. Back home, the noise is different. It seems like everyone's talking all at once and over each other because they just want to be heard. They're taking selfies and oversharing. But we know that it's not about hearing. It's about listening. Listening to what's actually happening with our fellow veterans. Understanding each other because we share the same experiences, the same vocabulary, following the same paths that others have walked. If only we can pick up the trail. Make the Connection is a place for veterans to hear stories from other veterans. 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
2: Sitting at Statewide Sportsline continuing for this Tuesday, we're inside the Health Plan Studios and still a scoreless game between Switzerland and Colombia. They're in extra time and it is scoreless at the 117 minute mark. So the winner advances to play Argentina in the World Cup quarterfinals. We'll get into the World Cup in depth coming up in just a few minutes as Ethan Collins from Metro News Sports joins us. All right, the commissioner today, Brent Yormark from Big 12 Media Days, flat out refused to address the Brendan Sorsby situation, which certainly didn't help. Didn't help at all. Like Greg Carey said, if today's not the day to answer the question, when will the questions be answered? Which apparently, by the commissioner's attitude today, they're never going to get into it deeply. He did have some interesting things to say on other topics, including expansion of the college football playoff. And the commissioner says he believes that the playoff expansion, you should go big with it. Go to 24 teams, even if it means the killing off of the conference championship games, like the Big 12 title game.
3: I liked 16 initially as I learned more about it, obviously without the additional AQs. When 24 became part of the conversation, we've done our own conference due diligence around it. And we think it might be a great fit for us. We discussed it most recently in our spring business meeting with our coaches. Across the board, they liked it, and we continue to have those conversations with our ADs and our presidents. We do need to understand the economics. Is there a marketplace to go to 24? We have to understand the scheduling dynamic and what that means, and the unintended consequences, which I said earlier. As it relates to our championship game, I think I've said it before, that's a huge tentpole event for us. I mean, we had over 85,000 attend last year, and our ratings were up 39%. It's a big deal for us. And there are economics that go with that champ game. So as we consider 24, we've got to look at what we have and what potentially we might gain and ultimately make the best decision for the Big 12. But everything's on the table.
2: So go big with the college football playoff expansion, according at least to the Big 12 commissioner. He favors 24 over 16 in terms of expansion. What about international games? This year, Arizona State will play Kansas in London. TCU will play North Carolina in Ireland. Last year, Kansas State played Iowa State in Ireland. And Commissioner Brent Yarmark says, yes, these international games in football and maybe even other sports. This is something the Big 12 is all in with.
3: We have global ambitions as a conference. Obviously, we're playing two games overseas this year. 14% of our student athletes come from outside this country, and six of our 16 institutions have campuses outside of the U.S. So it's something that we need to continue to do our due diligence on. I do like the NFL model and where they're going. I like the NBA and where they're going. If you think about where we've played internationally, it's pretty consistent and aligns well where the NFL and the NBA have been. And we'll see where we go in the future. But I'm excited about the possibilities. There's a lot of interest in Europe for what we do here at the Big 12. And we'll determine if, you know, what's next and what's right.
2: So more international games likely.

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4: City Net statewide sports line. 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
5: I haven't been able to take my eyes off this all week, all month. I mean, it's just been absolutely crazy, and we just saw another penalty saved by former MLS player Cucho Hernandez for Colombia. So now it's back tied at 2-2. But I think they can. I actually think that Switzerland can win it here if they put it in.
4: So how big of an upset would this be if Switzerland wins on penalty kicks?
5: Switzerland's always been one of those good and consistent teams, but never great. I mean, certainly wouldn't have expected them to see them get into the last eight. But for them to make it to the round of 16 is pretty normal of them. They always show up in the Euros pretty well.
4: Waiting for the next penalty kick, and it's good. So Switzerland is up
5: 3-2. So Colombia's got to make this next one.
4: Or Switzerland pulls the upset and goes to the quarterfinals. Okay, so we'll keep updated here. Earlier today, incredible drama as a defending World Cup champ Argentina was down 2 goals to Egypt, and Argentina comes all the way back to win, of course, led by Messi.
5: Yeah, Messi, one of the greatest players ever, if not the greatest player ever, and he's really kind of built around that team. You know, everything kind of goes through him. It was an incredible comeback. I mean, you felt like Egypt dominated 75 minutes of that game, yet somehow Argentina comes back, and it's only mattering what the score is when the clock strikes 90 minutes, or I guess in added time when the ref blows the final whistle.
4: Okay, so Colombia has just scored. We're tied at 3, but Switzerland has 1 kick remaining.
5: Yeah, so if Switzerland gets this one, then it'll be over. But after that point, if they miss it, we go into sudden death. So it's just one after the other. Somebody's got to make it. Somebody's got to miss it.
4: The Egyptian coach today called it an injustice with what happened.
5: You're always going to have a little bit of drama in the World Cup for sure. Here's the thing. There was a goal disallowed by Egypt pretty early on. It would have been their second goal. They were able to get the second goal later on, but there was a foul that was completely on the other side. It may have insinuated kind of a foul. I thought it was a very, very soft foul, I guess you could say, and that led to a goal. And, you know, you just sit there and you go, how much is VAR going to determine, you know, what goes in, what doesn't go in, and whatnot? And when you have the best player in the world or possibly in the history of the game, you're going to get those calls that fall your way, as Switzerland just nailed the final penalty. And so they went on.

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1: My mom is a veteran and she was injured in the line of duty.
2: I hurt my leg in a training accident when she was only 2 years old.
1: She had 7 different surgeries over the span of 9 years, and there were tons of complications.
2: I couldn't be the mom my kids needed me to be.
1: She missed so much.
2: After my last surgery, I got an infection so bad I thought it was going to kill me.
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4: Final few seconds on the sports line tonight, and enough time to tell you, since 1979, the health plan has called West Virginia home. 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Special thanks to Ethan and Greg Carey. Tomorrow night, Kevin Kinder, Blue and Gold News, will be our co-host. We'll talk more about Big 12 Media Days and hear some of the comments from head coach Rich Rodriguez from Texas. We'll also get into some Mountaineer baseball talk and the reconstruction of the WVU roster for next season. And Joe Percata will be back on Thursday. We'll have more for you on Thursday and Friday as well. That's the Sports Line. Thanks for listening and watching. We're back tomorrow night.
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7: At the World Cup, Switzerland has just eliminated Colombia to end the round 16, beating them on penalty kicks 4-3 in Vancouver. Earlier in Atlanta, Egypt was up late. Argentina wins 3-2 with 3 goals in about the last 15 minutes. Lionel Messi had the tying goal in the 83rd minute. The World Cup is off Wednesday before the quarterfinals begin, with one game on Thursday. That'll be France against Morocco in New England. By the way, Argentina versus Switzerland this Saturday night. Donovan Mitchell agreed to re-sign with the Cleveland Cavaliers, potentially 4 years, $273 million. Knicks guard Jalen Brunson had wrist surgery. Kyle Lowry retired. 2 WNBA games tonight. Coco Gauff beat Jessica Pegula in the Wimbledon quarterfinals in 3 sets. Cubs at Orioles in a rain delay at the start. Milwaukee won the first of a doubleheader at St. Louis, 4-3. I'm Steve DeSager.
8: One guy is happily divorced. One guy is happily married. One guy gets called daddy by his 3 beautiful daughters. One guy gets called daddy after a credit card approval. One guy won a state high school basketball championship. One guy only covered a state high school basketball championship. One guy's been inducted into 3 halls of fame. One guy has only

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